Avishai Rebo, title track from his El Tashat album. I cannot believe it's 7 years since those songs came out. Beginning to play our Elul and Slichos music, as our Sephardic brothers and sisters began saying Slichos this past Sunday. Erev Shabbos Zorus coming up in a little while. This is the Nachum Segal Network, where candlelighting is at 727 in New York. NachumSegal.com.

Welcome back to Erev Shabbos Oiros. There is a mitzvah in the Torah that were there to be a Jewish youth who had strayed from the path so much, even before they had become a bar mitzvah, then, under certain circumstances, they could be taken out and killed as a result of their actions, even though they had not performed any specific isurim that would warrant the death penalty. The Torah says it is better for him to die innocent than to die guilty. It is talking about a scenario where his future is laid out so clearly that the Torah tells us that there was no alternative than for him to turn out so bad that it is better to cut him down now. One of the details that must be in place for us to fulfill this mitzvah is that his mother and father bring him to Beis Din and explain to them the scenario. But if only one of his parents is present at the court, the Beis Din would not follow through on giving him the death penalty at this juncture. Why? If we had assessed that this person has fallen so low, so quickly, and that his future is so bleak, why should it matter how many people had brought him to Beis Din? Why does the calculus change just because one of his parents was not there to bring him in? Maybe the answer is that the parent was not there because he still believed in the boy. Even though this boy had done so wrong and led his life on the wrong path, so much so that the Torah was ready to kill him in his youth, his loving parent still saw potential in him and kept his faith in the child. And that passivity that he did not come to Beis Din with the other parent is enough to alter the future of this person's entire life, instead of assessing that this person will definitely be led down a criminal trajectory. He has turned into an entirely new person with an entirely new potential. And that is all because he was not given up on. The Dumna Magid says a poignant mashal that we can use to illustrate this. There was a town that experienced a horrific earthquake. As a result, all of the clocks in the town and their delicate mechanisms were thrown off. Not one clock in the town showed the proper time. Eventually, an expert clockmaker came to the town and repaired every single person's clocks. But there was one man whose clock could not be repaired. The clockmaker said, while everyone else kept winding their clock, even though it showed the wrong time, you gave up on yours, and now it is rusted. Especially at this time of Elul, it is important for us to recognize our own potential and never give up on ourselves. This has been Tovia Zamek for the Erev Shabbos Show on the Nachum Segal Network.

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Divin Chenin Blanc and Divin Sauvignon Blanc, both de-alcoholized, and both a 0.5% of alcohol or even less, still retain that great imported French wine flavor, only now without the alcohol. Divin Sauvignon Blanc and Chenin Blanc. 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

Torah for Parshas Kiseitse. Enough Torah, I think, for Parshas Noach. We get to read that twice at, within a couple months of each other. Erev Shabbos, Parshas Kiseitse. We're calling this Erev Shabbos Runny. Want everybody to sing out as we get ready for the Yamim Noraim in a few weeks, believe it or not. Rosh Hashanah, three Shabbatot away. I cannot believe it. I got to start working on it. One of the WhatsApp groups I'm in is this Baal Tefila Chazan WhatsApp group, which always gets energy at this time of the year with this pretty much the same controversies questions and song selections. The controversies, of course, the biggest controversy probably by far every single year is what's the proper nusach for Mincha and Yom Kippur before Misod Chachamim. That maybe is the biggest controversy of the entire year. I do not kid you. And everybody knows that it's the weekday Nusach. So, but there still seems to be a controversy every year. I had trouble wrapping my head around that too when Sherwood Goffin explained it to me. But hey, it is what it is as we start trying to get the Nusach in our head. This year, one of my goals, because the first day of Yom Tov is Rosh Hashanah is Shabbos, is, and I have to go talk to Matthew Silverman about this because he does this, and I guess Joey, his dad, does this too better than I can, is to switch into Shabbos for the two paragraphs of Yom HaShabbos, etc., and then switch back out for Yom Naram. I know I have to practice it, but it is definitely on my list to add to my repertoire for this year. So we're going to work on that. Nusach, for anybody davening in the Beit Midrash and the Young Israel of Teaneck, you can pay attention to see how well that I did. Erev Shabbos, Parshas Kiseitse, Erev Shabbos Runny at NachumSiegel.com.

Anna. That's a Slichos song. Actually, not 100% sure whether it's in Slichos for Sfardim, even though we're playing some Slichos songs because Sfardim started Slichos this past week. But that's Misha Anna, Ari Goldwag, Sheves Chaverim, I believe. Zara Chaya, brand new music before that. A couple Timcha Ezecher, Amalek, as we celebrate Parshas Kiseitse here, winding down the five books of Moses, marching towards Rosh Hashanah, and of course, marching towards Simchas Torah, when we'll finish up Vizos HaBracha. 727 Candlelighting in New York, 637 Jerusalem. This is episode 430 of the Erev Shabbos Show, as we cover August 21 through 27, Elul 8 through 14. On the 9th of Elul, the passing in 1900 of Rav Tzedek HaKohen Rabinowitz of Lublin, the author of the Pre-Tzaddik. He was born in 1823, died in 1900. He was the son of Rav Yaakov HaKohen, the Rav of Kreisberg. Rav Tzedek studied only the revealed aspects of the Torah, Halacha and Gemara, until he was 24. Beginning in 1947, he learned the only Kabbalistic teachings. Rav Tzedek became a chassid of the Izbicher Rebbe, and a close friend of Yehuda Leib Iger. Upon his death of Rav Iger in 1888, he agreed to take over the leadership of Rav Iger's Hasidim. Rav Tzedek was a prolific author, and of course, he also wrote essays on astronomy, geometry, and algebra, so probably from the Torah Derech Eretz approach, even though he was clearly a chassid. We know a lot about Rav Tzedek, or almost everything we know about Rav Tzedek probably comes from Dibash, Rav David Beshevkin, who did his master's thesis on Rav Tzedek, and of course considered Rav Tzedek one of his rebbes, and he mentions him a lot in his Divrei Torah. Rav Nachum Mordechai Perlow of Novominsk died in Poland. Novominsk is in Poland. He died in 1976. He was the son of Alter Yisrael Shimon, the Teferis Ish, and the grandson of Yaakov Perlow, who was the first Novominsk Rebbe. Rav Nachum married Bella Rachama, the daughter of Rav Yitzchak Zelig Morgenstern, who was the Skolover Rebbe, the Sokolover Rebbe. He was one of the leading founders of Agudas Yisrael, as well as being a Rosh Yeshiva. He was also a descendant of the Kutzker dynasty, so he had some ichas. And by the way, on the 10th of Elul, in 1961, the passing of Rav Yehuda Aryeh of Perlow, he was also born in Novominsk. His father was also Rav Yaakov, Rav Aryeh was the son of Rav Yaakov and the brother of Rav Alter Yisrael and the uncle of Rav Nachum Mordechai Perlow. So a couple Perlow yard sites on our calendar on the 9th and the 10th of Elul. As we wind down an Erev Shabbos show for Erev Shabbos Parshas Kiseitse, this is Mark Zomick. 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

Classic Messengers from Parshas Kisavo, which is next week's Parsha, because that's what we do here. We end the show for Parshas Kisaitse, already looking forward to Parshas Kisavo. That brings to a close another edition of the Erev Shabbos Show. Episode number 430 was produced by me for you in honor of Erev Shabbos Parshas Kisaitse. Erev Shabbos Runny, 5786. If you're listening to the show Thursday evening, Tani Talks Parsha is coming up next. 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If you listen to the show Friday afternoon, Harry Rothenberg's Dvar Torah is coming up, which is followed by great Erev Shabbos music all the way up until candlelighting, which includes what we like to call the final hour. 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Have an awesome Shabbos, everybody. 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

You've been listening to our wonderful music mix here at the Nachum Segal Network. Coming up next, JM in the AM, Jewish Moments in the Morning with me, Nachum Segal, right here at the Nachum Segal Network.

0: 5 minutes after 6 a.m. Good morning, everybody. My name is Nahum Siegel. Welcome to a Thursday. This is your Jewish Moments in the Morning radio program.
1: Well, shalom and howdy. Hi there, boys and girls and mamas and papas and everybody. It's Uncle Abe here, along with Uncle Ben Sion, Uncle Gedalia, Uncle Ruby, Uncle Menachem, and Uncle Eitan in the booth. And we're going to teach you a brand new song right now, something that's really going to be a machaya. So now you get ready, get your feet moving, pat your hentala, and here we go.

Okay, that was pretty good. Now, in just a few seconds, we're going to speed it up and really get you dancing. So now you follow along very closely. Stand up and get ready. Close the Ezra.

JM in the AM. Good morning. Welcome to a Thursday, everybody. It's Deddy with a twofer. Hua Lokenu and Vizocharta. You heard Mo Da'ani from Kabbalah. Remember Kabbalah? Moshe Skyer? I don't know how we pulled that one out. Dug it out of the archives. Chaim David's Mo Da'ani. Avremel's Mo Da'ani off the Chazak album. Chaim Yisrael with Mo Da'ani. Es Hashem was Diaspora. And the Regesh, of course. Mo Da'ani opening. I know why Diaspora was on my mind, because as I was on the plane, somebody was asking me for Avram Rosenblum's phone number. That's why Diaspora was on my mind. And of Regesh, and of course, Regesh, Mo Da'ani opening things up. And we say good morning. Welcome to a Thursday on this 20th day of August, day number 7 in the month of Elul. The year is 5786, Tufshin. Pave of. So, did we remember Elul shofar blowing each day? I hope so. This is how I get back at everybody who yells and screams every time I forget the Elul shofar blowing, which happens way too often. So, I'll be coming up, please God, after Rabbi Goldwasser, a little bit over an hour from now. Sundays, even though our JM Sunday program has been suspended until after Sukkot, Sundays we've got a shofar blowing around the 7:30 a.m. Eastern Time area as our music plays on Sunday morning. So we're trying to get all the bases covered. And, of course, Avrami's responsible for all that, and I thank him. Speaking of Avrami, a big thank you to Mayor Fertig and Avrami, because over the last 3 days, they were at the helm here at JM in the AM. Monday was literally a travel day for me. I didn't even get into town in Israel until after the show had started. Tuesday, there was a 1% chance I was going to do the show from Israel. Ended up getting busy with a whole bunch of stuff before heading to the Fass Yarmish wedding, which was an amazing celebration. And then Wednesday, I was already on my way to the airport during the show. In fact, I saw listener Tikva, who now prefers the moniker Achyanit Tikva. I think she'd rather be known as my niece and as an average listener. That's the way it sounds, based on my meeting with her yesterday. Anyway, so as we were sitting there, as I'm literally minutes away from leaving for the airport, she says to me that, I said, what time is it? And she tells me it's 1, I think it was 1:10. Oh, the show has begun. And sure enough, listener Andrew and I think listener Yosef had already posted yesterday morning on the app as we were sitting there yesterday afternoon in Israel. And so I head to the airport. Baruch Hashem, all that worked out. And plane got in really late. Plane got in last night, like close to 11. And then, is everybody aware? You know, I guess I'm not aware of this because I'm generally, you know, in bed around midnight. Meaning, you know, once the late hours arrive, I'm not on the road. Do you know what's going on in New York City now, especially north and west of Kennedy Airport? Late at night, it's unbelievable. You get into a cab at Kennedy Airport, which I did at about 11 something last night, and every single exit you could think of is merging into one lane. Getting out of the airport, heading to the Van Wyck, trying to get onto the Van Wyck North, everything is one lane, one lane, one lane. And it was just crazy. And I'm speaking to this cab driver, and he's lamenting about what goes on every single night. I don't know how you sit through this, especially late at night. So it took almost an hour to get back to Manhattan, which was crazy, to say the least. And, unpacked everything else and slept a couple of hours. And here I am on an early Thursday morning. So I don't know how I got into this topic because now a listener Tikva is going to be Achyanit Tikva.
at least as long as I can remember. Anyway, big thank you to Avrami. He's always obviously the backbone of the operation of this network, and that does not go unnoticed. Even while he was traveling in the month of July and August, keeps things going, make sure everything is working like clockwork, and it's much appreciated. And of course, he hosted one of the three shows this week, and I thank him. And Mayor Fertig, he got rave reviews as well. Saw a lot of great comments on the app, and I thank him for sitting in. We've got professionals here. We've got real professionals who are able to take over in my absence, and it's a great feeling, and it's wonderful to know that. So a big thank you to both of them. JM and the AM, feel free to comment on the app. Go to the NSN, Nahum Segal Network app for Android and iPhone, and comment away. So let's see. Yesterday morning, I'm just looking back at yesterday's app. Yeah, listener Andrew at 6:04 yesterday morning, I'm Yisrael Chai. And then Yosef Mutterpearl, good guy. He says, good afternoon, Mayor. Great to hear you on the air here in the Holy Land. Looking forward to a great show today. So, Yosef, that's wonderful. Hope you're tuned in. Tired CPA commented yesterday, listening to music, great listening to music while walking in Jerusalem. Our presence in Israel is just growing and growing and growing. I was at a couple of events, including the wedding, over the last couple of days, and it is unbelievable how many people come over to me that they're either tuned in to JM in the AM, or they hear me during the evening on Radio Coldplay in Israel, or both. It really is unbelievable. And I'm so happy. I mean, what a dream, huh? What a dream to actually be part of an incredible growth like this, where the show just keeps on getting more and more popular in the Holy Land. It is really an amazing feeling. Everyone's talking about us moving to Israel, et cetera, which was nice. All right, so let's see. So today, Yosef Mutterpool says, good afternoon from Eretz Yisrael. Welcome back from your much-deserved vacation. Oh, gosh. I don't know. When you're spending 22 out of 70 hours on the plane, especially my size, it ain't no vacation. And I hate to complain when people really have serious situations in their lives. And thank God, B'Yayin Hara, I do not. But when you're a giant the way I am, and you get on the plane and you realize it's not the regular Dreamliner plane, it's something they call a retro. So the seat that I love on Dreamliner is not the same seat on this retro plane. And it was explained to me, and obviously I spent a lot of time with the Nefesh B'Nefesh people, so a lot of them know about planes, especially Al Al planes. It was explained to me there's no planes around. They're adding so many flights, and you should have seen the timetable of how many flights per day are on the Al Al schedule at such strange times, even mine. Mine left at a really unusual time. And they're adding so many planes that they don't have enough Dreamliners. So they're bringing back these other planes. And for someone my size and not nearly as comfortable. Anyway, the good news was on the way back, and I can't stop. I can't stop thanking a certain son of mine who encouraged me to put in a request for an upgrade, which I never do, which now I learned I really should. Because I never thought it's possible. Anyway, so I was in premium economy last night and dreading because, again, someone my size is just not sufficient. And I put in for the upgrade, and at the gate, they told me I was upgraded. And I was like, wow, and I got a really good seat. So Baruch Hashem, slept a lot. Thank God. Anyways, listener Yosef says, welcome back from your much-deserved vacation. Letting you know you were in good hands the last few days, especially my old friend Mayor Fertig. Oh, that I am sure, listener Yosef, that I am sure. It was good to hear him on the air. Looking forward to a great show today. I thank you for that. We have a couple of really interesting things going on today. We're going to check in with Rabbi Katzman Steirot, and we're also going to hear, I know I was in Israel a very short time, but you do get, if you speak to the right people, you do get an idea about what's going on pre-election with the political situation in Israel. Wow. I'll tell you, a lot of people who normally, at least in my assessment of their profile, who normally would vote a certain way are not voting that way this time around. It's very interesting to see.
And a lot of people who are always positive, unfortunately, are thinking differently. And many people who wondered about the future of the state of Israel from a negative standpoint, they're getting a burst of optimism. So it's very interesting. One of the things I saw was a change of attitude among many people, both pro and con, or plus and minus. Very interesting to see what's going on. Anyway, today, Rav Yehoshua Pfeffer, who's from Ramot Bet in Yerushalayim, is actually starting a brand new party, a political party in Israel. Now, I didn't realize, honestly, that you could do this close to the election. I had no idea you could do this close to the election. I'm just trying to find it here. Where is it? I can't find it this moment. I don't know why. Oh, maybe because it could be on a voice note. But there is a new party that's being formed. Yeah, I'll get the name. There's a new party that's being formed in Israel. So he's going to join us coming up here at JMAM. Should be very interesting to get that perspective. Also in Israel, I mean, I've had the privilege, thank God, even though, you know, I'm generally from the diaspora. And believe me, I don't forget that. That unfortunate reality sometimes. But there are times where, by coincidence or not coincidence, I'm in Israel for some significant and historic episodes. It's happened. I'm not going to start listing them, but certain things come to mind where I happened to be in Israel while different things happened historically. And this one was something. The remains of Yehuda Katz, Yekutiel Yehuda ben Yosef Visara. I mean, I'm sure you heard the story that they found his remains, one of the most well-known POW MIAs in recent Israeli history. 44 years later, they found his remains. It's amazing how Israel does not allow anybody to give up when it comes to those who've given their lives. And the Levaya, the funeral, is going to start at Yeshivat Karem Biavne. Yehuda Katz, of course, a student at Yeshivat Karem Biavne, this coming Friday, meaning tomorrow, and it'll begin tomorrow morning at 8:30 Israel time. So it'll be 1:30 in the morning here when it all starts. It'll go from Karem Biavne to the cemetery at Har HaZeitim. It'll start at 10 o'clock in Yerushalayim in the Chelka, in the section that in the military section of Har HaZeitim, and they're giving people instructions about how to and how not to try to get to the funeral, because they're anticipating, obviously, many people and his family will be sitting Shiva on Rehov Midbar Sinai of Yerushalayim through next week. So that was some news story, that was some development, and obviously, you know, those who appreciate the sacrifice and the commitment of both the victim and those who tried to find him, save him, bring him home, bring his remains home, etc., etc. You can imagine the feeling among that unique group of people. I also wanted to extend condolences to the Halpern family, in Livingston, New Jersey. Gladys Halpern passed away. Many of you have heard the references on the air to our dear friends, Murray Halpern, David Halpern, Jeremy Halpern's been on the air with us, in different capacities over the years. Their mother and grandmother passed away. Funeral took place yesterday afternoon. The burial is going to be happening in Israel, and there will be Shiva, obviously, after the burial. Our condolences to the Halpern family, who have always been incredible
supporters and encouragers of the work that we do here on the Nahum Segal Network and JM and the AM, and I thank them. And their mother was a remarkable woman. Anybody who knows the history of the Halpern parents and the Halpern family is familiar with how incredible a leadership role they took in the Jewish community. And she will certainly be missed by family and friends and the community at large. JM and the AM on a Thursday morning. Oh, let's just finish up with those who've already commented on the app this morning. Let's see here. Judy Landy says, good morning, Nahum. Welcome back both. Mayor and Avrami did great jobs filling in. Can you please play El Hashem from the Miami Boys? We'll see if we can get to that. Listener Tikva, who's now Achyanit Tikva. Achyanit means niece. And Achyan is a nephew. And Achyanit is a niece. So now Achyanit Tikva has checked in. Boker Tov. Listener Andrew says, Am Yisrael Chai. And Schwigger's out there. Says, Boker Tov Nahum, welcome back. You left the baby in good hands, Baruch Hashem. It's always great to hear your voice on the air. Mazel Tov. And may you always travel for Smachot. Thank you for that. Yeah, it was a really nice wedding. It was a really nice wedding. Tuesday night, Kibbutz Chavetz Chaim, the Yarmish and Fast families. Amazing to celebrate with the Fasses and the Brandstatters. And it was really... And, of course, the Yarmish family. It was really an incredible wedding. Just beautiful. Lovely venue. Incredibly energetic crowd of youngsters. Obviously, the Chosin has an incredible... And the Kala have an incredible chevra. And it was really nice to reunite with a bunch of friends and to... I actually sat next to Dr. Morris. We have not seen each other I don't know how many years. I think we've seen each other once in the last 40 years, and we ended up sitting next to each other, which was amazing. Had a great time with him. A lot of memories, a lot of stories. And the wedding was just spectacular. So to Bat Sheva and to Rabbi Josh Fass, and to the entire family, Mazal Tov from all of us here at JM. Then we should continue, please God, to celebrate Smachot on a continuous and regular basis. More coming up, Ari Goldwag, JM in the AM.

0: JM in the AM with Ruli Dickman and Lahabit Kadima. Chaim Guri before that, Leave a Light On. Anila Dodi done by Ari Goldwag. JM in the AM, good morning. Thanks for joining us, everybody. The name of the party, by the way, because we're going to be speaking with Rav Yehoshua Pfeffer. The name of the new party in Israel is Hatzibur HaCharedi. Hatzibur HaCharedi. We'll see what he has to say as the situation in Israel between communities continues to be a challenge, to say the least. I saw some of it this trip. Continues to be a challenge. And the campaign season is heating up. Well, yeah, it's August 20th. The election a couple of months away. Things are already starting to... Well, it was funny. I was watching the Likud primaries on TV. Wow. I'll tell you. Lots of machinations, lots of moving around, lots of what looks like real deal making. Not that that should be a surprise, but it just seemed that that was what was dominating the convention or whatever, you know, event they were having in order to get the vote done and the results in, et cetera, et cetera. There was another thing I saw. Oh, yeah, Mayor Furtick sent this to me. He sent me the article about Lenny Solomon performing Minion Man in Mobile, Alabama, which is an amazing story. I have the voice note that Lenny sent me like a week ago alerting me that this was going to happen. He said to me, I'm going to be in West Hempstead for Shabbos, and then you'll never believe it. I'm on my way from there to Mobile. Oh, yeah. Monday, I'm flying to Mobile, Alabama, where a lady from Arizona is flying me to play in a nursing home in Mobile for her long-lost uncle that she found in order to play the song Minion Man. So that's pretty amazing. Yeah, once we get my, what are we calling it? We're working on creating on WhatsApp Nahum's Inner Circle. We're having trouble getting it going. Once it gets going, with Lenny's permission, I would publish that to the exclusive group, you know, let them hear that voice note. It was really cool how enthusiastic he was about it. I'm sure it was a great experience. America's one and only Jewish Moments in the Morning radio program, heard on listeners' sponsored digital radio. Rather on the web at NahumSiegel.com, on the Nahum Siegel Network, and of course on the beloved NSN app. Gali, it's on in the background. There are news from Israel coming up. Rabbi Ari Katz joins us from Sderot coming up. Rabbi Yehoshua Pfeffer with the brand new Hatzibur HaCharedi party. That'll happen in the 7 o'clock hour. Elul Shofar blowing, please God, I remember. That'll be coming up. Galei Tzal, Israel Army Radio, 2 p.m. newscast is next. Boker Tov from Jam Nam.
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JM in the AM with Joey Newcomb and Company. Just Rely on Hashem. El Hashem, done by Miami before that by request. Good morning, all. My name is Nahum Siegel. Good to be back here on a Thursday with a big thank you to Mayor Fertig and to Avrami for sitting in over the last couple of days. Much appreciated. Baruch Hashem. Don't forget our dear friend Matis Weingast. Baruch Matityahu Chaim Ben Batya. 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

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You will find it on that page. Be as generous as you can, I ask you, as generous as you can. Please keep in mind Yisrael Noach ben Leah for Refuah Shleima, Yisrael Noach ben Leah. We thank you for that. 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We'll check that in a moment. 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You'll be glad you did. Listener Tikva, who's now known as Achyanit Tikva, says, thank God it's Thursday. Yeah, you got to get used to that once you head to Israel. No real thanks God it's Friday, because, you know, Friday's already, for most people, generally, a complete winding down, starting of the time off for the week. So Thursday becomes how, in Israel, becomes how we view Friday. How do you like that explanation? For a guy who got 2 hours of sleep last night, that wasn't bad at all, I must say. I did pretty well on that one, I must say. Feel free to comment on the app, everybody. Let us know what's going on out there. Tomorrow, a weekly update. It'll be at 7:40 a.m. Eastern Time. The weekly update, 7:40 a.m. Eastern Time. Coming up about 20 minutes from now, Rav Yehoshua Pfeffer. He's a rabbi in Ramot Bet in Israel. And he is one of the founders, as we understand, that we'll get the accurate account, of Hatzibur HaCharedi, a new political party in Israel. Hatzibur HaCharedi. And obviously he and others with him feel they can make a difference in what's happening in Israel right now, especially politically between the religious and non-religious folks. So we'll see what he has to say. Curious to see and hear what he has to say. Meanwhile, more coming up, including this from Journeys 5 at JM in the AM.

0: JM in the AM. The Vegas, Amar Hashem Liakov. Wow, what a song. Journeys from Volume Number 5. Before that was Shalom Lemmer, My Little Town, the name of that one. Good morning, JM in the AM. Thanks for joining us. My name is Nahum Siegel. A pleasure to thank both Mayor Fertig and Avrami for the incredible job taking over for the last couple of days. Much appreciated. Mazal Tov to the Fass and Yarmish families. It was an amazing wedding Tuesday night at Kibbutz Chavetz Chaim in Israel. Mazal Tov, Mazal Tov. Weekly update with Malcolm Honline tomorrow, 7:40 a.m. Eastern Time. Make sure to be tuned in. Full Thursday schedule here at the Nahum Siegel Network. Yep, full Thursday schedule. Charlie Harari at 9 a.m. and the topic of what really goes on in a work day in Parshas Ki Tetzé. 10 a.m. it's Jew in the City Speaks. Allison will have authors Biana Goladriga and Yonit Levy about Don't Feed the Lion, their book that explores how young people grapple with anti-Semitism, prejudice, allyship, and the courage to speak up. Thursday's live lunch will be conducted by Yossi Zweig at 11 a.m. Eastern Time. Throwback Thursday at 1 o'clock. Dr. Laz on Throwback Thursday. That's pretty cool. I haven't heard from Dr. Laz in a long, long time. That's from August of 2016. Wow. Kosher Terroir with Simon Jacob will feature Simon Puts the Wine on Trial to see what happens when we stop tasting labels and start tasting wine. It's the Kosher Terroir with Simon. I saw Simon in Jerusalem on, when was it? Tuesday morning. We saw each other Tuesday morning. He was telling me about this episode. Putting the Wine on Trial with Simon Jacob, 6:30 p.m. today, Eastern Time. Erev Shabbos Show with Mark Zamek, it's 7 p.m. tonight. 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Again at 3 a.m. and 9 a.m. tomorrow, all sponsored by our friends at Kedem. Tonight's presentation will be followed by Tani Gutterman and Tani Talks Parsha. It's all happening here on the Nahum Siegel Network. An amazing and incredible full Thursday schedule. Rabbi David Goldwasser's words, Zecher Nishmas HaRav Zeven B'Yosef HaLevi and Zecher Nishmas Esther Basser B'Yosef HaLevi. Here is Rabbi David Goldwasser with Morning Chizuk.
1: Good morning. Reb Chaim Ben Yaakov writes that the Maila, the great level of Chodesh Elul, is so great that even if a person was Nichshol, even if they stumbled in the Shlosh Averos Chamuros, the three cardinal sins, Avodah Zarah, idol worship, Gilui Arayos, immorality, and Shfichas Damim, murder. And the person does tshuva, they repent, they will receive kapara, their sins will be atoned for. It's easier to do tshuva in the month of Elul than any other month of the year. So darbam hayomim shebein Rosh Chodesh Elul lebein Yom Kippurim. The foundation or the secret of the days between Rosh Chodesh and Yom Kippur. Hu biyosam keneged arboim yomim. It's keneged in contrast with the 40 days shekodim yitziras avlad that happen when the embryo is first formed. Why? Because Rabbi Chanina bar Papa said, that malach, that special angel that is appointed over childbirth, its name is Laila. It takes every drop in front of Hashem, and it says to Hashem, this drop, matehelel, what will become of it? Gibor o cholosh, will it be strong or will the person be weak? Chacham o tipesh, will the person be wise or foolish? Asher o'oni, will a person be rich or poor? V'ilu rasha o'tzadik lo ka'amar. However, it does not ask, will a person be righteous or evil? Like Rabbi Chanina said, hakol bidei shamayim, everything is at the hands of heaven, chutz miyirah shamayim, except for a person's fear of Shemayim, the way that a person will go, how they will follow Torah. Like it says in Devarim, V'ato Yisrael, and now, Ma Hashem Elokecha Shomeimach. What does Hashem ask you? Ki im liyira, only to fear him. During the 40 days between Rosh Chodesh Elul and Yom Kippur, a person can recreate himself anew, even if he's become tarnished with chatoim, chamurim, with sins that are severe. A person can start over and rebuild anew. An individual who is called to court uses the days before his court appearance to prepare himself. He arranges his arguments. He lines up his witnesses. He brings his proof to defend himself so that he'll be fully ready for the Yom HaDin. And that is Chodesh Elul. We all prepare ourselves so that we will be fully ready, and we anticipate a year of blessing and success in Ruchnius and Gashmius, spiritually and materially. This has been Rabbi David Goldwasser, bringing you Morning Chizuk. Have a nice day.

JM in the AM on a Thursday morning with our little chauffeur blowing. And by the way, I was so, it was so nice to see that they named this event, the event that everybody go watch is going to be at for the Young Israel of East Brunswick, sponsored by our dear friends B and Ralph Rosenbaum and Rosenbaum Financial Services of New Jersey. They're naming it the fourth annual, or by David Goldwasser, Drusha. Pretty amazing, huh? He came and inspired the crowd year number one, year number two, year number three. And now they just call it the fourth annual, or by David Goldwasser, Drusha. 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Rabbi David Goldwasser on the topic of tshuva, the power of forgiveness. You are all invited. Circle the calendar. Thursday, September the 17th. I believe it's the Thursday night before Yom Kippur. I think I have that right. Thursday, September the 17th, beginning at 7:30 at the Young Israel of East Brunswick on Dunham's Corner Road in East Brunswick, New Jersey. Your opportunity to hear Rabbi Goldwasser on a topic that he's just spectacular with, and that's the topic of tshuva, the power of forgiveness. More coming up. It's JM in the AM.

0: Hamalach Hatov is the way they write the title of that selection on one of the Suki and Ding All-Star collections here at JM in the AM. Well, I told you that it has been revealed to me that there is a new, and we'll find out how new, party in the Israeli governmental system. It's called Hatzibur HaCharedi. And from what we're told, this this party is trying very hard to make a very big difference in Israel. And believe you me, there's a lot of work to be done in terms of bridging the gap between different groups in the Holy Land. Harav Yoshua Pfeffer is with us live via telephone. He's rabbi of Or Chadash in Ramot Bet Yerushalayim. He is a Talmud of Rav Asher Weiss, who, of course, we've spoken about many times on this show. He has served in the past on his Beis Din and taught at a number of yeshivot. Alongside rabbinic duties, he heads the Iyun Institute, which operates a range of groundbreaking leadership programs and publications in the Haredi community, focusing on the crucial issue of broader Haredi responsibility for Israel. He's the founding editor of the Tzarich Iyun Journal and serves on the executive board of Netzach Yehuda, supporting Haredi soldiers in the IDF. He's also a professor at the Hebrew U at the law school, having previously clerked at Israel's Supreme Court. He lives in Yerushalayim. He's with us live via telephone. Harav Yoshua Pfeffer, a pleasure to welcome you to JM in the AM.
1: Hi, Rav Nachum. Very good to be on. And good morning to all your listeners.
0: Appreciate that very much. So how old is Hatzibur HaCharedi? When was this party actually founded?
1: This party was founded approximately a month ago, I would say, maybe a month and a half. And it still hasn't been formally launched. I think the formal launch is going to take place sometime beginning of next week. Don't forget, the elections are coming up on October 27th.
0: Yeah.
1: And the final date to register the parties, meaning to register the party platforms and the lineups, is September 7th. So everything is happening now. All the parties are registering now. They want to know by September 7th what the polling says, what their chances are. Do they need to unite with some other party to form a technical bloc? And all the other questions that are relevant. And therefore, this is happening now. But this is it's very new. It's a new Haredi political party. And this is not something that's been tried in the last, like, five decades. You know, we've had three Haredi parties, the Sfardim, the Hasidim, the Litvish, the Litvaks, and this is something new.
0: We'll explore that in a moment. First, tell everybody, who's the actual leader of the party, and what is your role, what is your title, your responsibility in the party?
1: So the chairman of the party, he's the number one on the slate, is somebody called Marty Leitner. Marty Leitner is a wonderful young man who opened a political municipal party in the city of HMS. He did that approximately 3 years ago or so, maybe a little bit less than that, and had significant success. He was able to win two seats in the municipal election on this ticket, meaning on a ticket of being an alternative to the regular Haredi party, the ticket that speaks about greater responsibility, greater engagement, greater participation in Israel. Of course, municipal is different from national, but he had great success in Beit Shemesh, and now he's moving to the national arena. And he's a Talmud of mine, meaning he studied a lot under me. I ran a bunch of programs at my Iyun Institute. He was a participant in those programs. He still participates today. And I'm a little bit more, I guess, senior in age and also in a kind of rabbinic position. So right now, I am chairing the rabbinic committee. Of course, you need rabbanim to give you support. I'm chairing the rabbinic committee. But there's also a chance that I'm going to run on the slate, because I also feel that this is a tremendous opportunity to realize a lot of the values, a lot of the ideas that I teach on our program. Well, sometimes you have to put your money where your mouth is. You have to put your body, yourself, your all where your mouth is, and to go in and try to make a real difference. And So I could be pretty deeply involved over here.
0: Rabbi Yehoshua Pfeffer is with us, Hatzibur HaCharedi. They have till September the 7th to file officially to be in this upcoming election at the end of October. So you said this hasn't really been tried for the last 5+ decades, and we understand what you mean by that. I assume what you mean by that is that the parties that are in existence have not really addressed in the way you would advise them to address the issues that divide the Haredi community and the Haredi community with other communities. Would that be accurate, that this is that now today there's a real necessity for it where previously it may not have been as an acute necessity?
1: Absolutely. I mean, this is news for, I would say, two significant reasons. One reason is that this is a united Haredi party. This is not sectorial in the sense of where the Sfaradim, where the Litvish, where the Chassidim. This is a united Haredi party, and that's why it's called that. Tibor Haredi, this is a Haredi public. It includes everyone. But on a deeper and perhaps more urgent level, what it says is that we're not about them and us. The classic Haredi parties are there in government in order to siphon off whatever they can for the Haredi local needs, whether it's the yeshivas, the institutions, the housing, the communities, whatever it is. And we're saying, yes, there are urgent needs in the Haredi space, but we're going to be able to realize, we're going to be able to meet those needs through partnership. We are too large to be this minority community that only thinks about itself. We need have a broader picture of ourselves as a part of Israel. You can't isolate from yourself. If we're not in the IDF, we don't have an IDF. If we're not part of the economy, we don't have an economy. And we need this. We need this to discharge our own responsibilities and also to enable our own constituencies to have the dignity of going to work, of being self-reliant.
0: Right.
1: And indeed, of participating in the IDF, certainly thousands and thousands of boys who are not in full-time tourist study. There's no moral excuse. And there's and it would just be good for them. It would be good for us. And it's essential to heal the fabric of the state of Israel, which is being torn asunder because of the refusal of the classic Haredi parties to even engage on these issues.
0: So, Rabbi Pfeffer, you know obviously that the majority of people here and listening to us no doubt agree with you. But in order to implement or to head in a positive direction with what you just described, especially when it comes to the army and self-sufficiently, meaning the workforce, etc., wouldn't you need the cooperation of an overwhelming majority of rabbinic leaders in the Haredi space in Israel to make that happen? And we know that the majority of them, of course, are not cooperative generally when it comes to these issues.
1: Yes, so a couple of points on this. Very good question. First of all, it is a very fascinating statistic that over the last couple of decades, the Haredi political parties have not grown in their share of the Knesset seats, even though they've grown tremendously in terms of the share of the population. The Haredi demographic has grown a lot, but they haven't grown in terms of the Knesset seats. And that demonstrates that there are tens and tens of thousands, hundreds of thousands probably, of Haredi voters who are disillusioned, who are not voting for the classic Haredi parties, and it's because of this, because they feel that they're not receiving the kind of response, the kind of representation that they're looking for. And that's despite the Rabbanim. So you see that there's a tremendous number of Haredim out there who are looking for something else. That's on the one hand. And on the other hand, you know, there are many Rabbanim who are absolutely on board with this. They're not so vocal because there's a lot of fear going on among Rabbanim too of the repercussions, of being sidelined, of being attacked, of being vilified. And unfortunately, these things happen. The extremists often have the upper hand, but we speak to them. We know that in private, there's tremendous rabbinic support for this too, and we think that a lot of Haredi individuals and families, they know this. Everybody knows this, and therefore, this is a real opportunity. You know, we're post-October 7th. We cannot continue on pretending that nothing's happened, that we're the same as before. We can just participate in order to feed our own back garden, to water our back garden, and, you know, Israel will be okay. No, it won't. We all need to be in this together. And of course, in an atmosphere, in an environment that respects the differences. Sure, we have to maintain, we have to preserve the Haredi way of life, its special culture, its special religious sensitivities. But we need the government to be there and to demand from the army, you guys have to get your act in order to make sure that we have this accommodation for the Haredi.
0: Well,
1: the Haredi Knesset members would care about this, it would make a huge difference.
0: No, I get it. And you're on the executive board of Netzach Yehuda. You could speak from personal experience that when a reasonable request is made, generally down the road, the accommodation is implemented. Would that be accurate?
1: Well, I can tell you that since October 7th, there's been a tremendous change in terms of the Army's willingness and ability to accommodate Haredi soldiers. There have been several new tailored programs for Haredi soldiers. Some of them are very successful. In many of them, you know, I just spoke to a mother. I'm a community rabbi, and one of the families in my community, so their son is in one of these Haredi units, and she told me, amazing, like she went to the army, all of a sudden, he's davening 3 tefillahs a day. He has learning time in the base medrash every day. For the couple of months he's been in the IDF, not a girl in sight, no female officers or soldiers. And that's new. The army didn't used to respect their own regulations vis-a-vis the Haredim.
0: Understood.
1: That's new, but there's still pitfalls. There's still things that go wrong.
0: Right.
1: If we have government support, it would be a different ball game altogether.
0: Let me ask you, and I'm not trying to be negative at all, but you know, I literally got back very late last night from Israel. I saw a lot of things with my own eyes, even though I was only there a couple of days. And one of them, frankly, is the protest that closed the roads. And I would have to assume that you're against that. But, you know, when you talk about rabbinic leaders who are silent, and a silence that it sounds like you understand, and they're not very vocal. And again, you know, something which you can excuse. And I understand that. I'm not questioning you on that. But wouldn't it be a good idea for the rabbinic leaders and others in position of authority to come out against those type of demonstrations? And just like we are sitting here saying the worst thing, and we're pro-army. My son just finished the army last week. So when we're sitting here saying the worst thing the Israeli government has done is arrest boys for being draft dodgers. That's the worst strategy, we believe. Don't you believe from the other side that the worst strategy that the Haredi have displayed has been these hafganot, these demonstrations which close roads all over Israel?
1: Yes, I agree with you. These demonstrations are not doing us a service. They're doing us a great disservice. And a lot of Chilul Hashem has emerged from these hafganot, from these demonstrations. The trouble for the Rabbanim is that they don't have an alternative. How do you deal with this situation? It's an untenable situation. For whoever's fault, and we could definitely play blame games, and both sides have some blame, let's not excuse anybody.
0: Oh, agreed,
1: but for whoever's fault,
0: agreed.
1: There's no law. There's no law that arranges for yeshiva guys to have exemptions from army service, meaning yeshiva guys, tens of thousands of them, become illegal. Now that itself is an almost unspeakable fact of what's going on in Israel today. Can you just imagine this in America?
0: Right.
1: You
0: Agreed.
1: Have these tens of thousands right. of young men who are illegal. They can't leave the country.
0: Right.
1: Just in the last week, I just saw a statistic, something like 1,500 boys were stopped at Ben Gurion Airport. They were trying to get out with their families for their family vacation, and they were stopped because they are illegal. And the Rabbanim and the Askalonim and all of the Haredi kind of representatives, Rabbanim, whoever you want, they have nothing to do. They don't know what to do. And therefore, it's very hard for them to come out against the demonstrations when they're not offering any alternatives. And that's why these arrests and then the demonstrations are really playing into the hands of the extremists. They're taking us, unfortunately,
0: okay.
1: steps back.
0: Okay.
1: You know, previously, yeah. previously, after October 7th, there was a lot of hope out there because a lot of Haredim felt, you know, we need to be a part of this.
0: Okay. So, Rabbi Pfeffer, I'll give you that one. I'll give you that one. But I'll give you one that I think is completely unacceptable. And that is when there is an effort to promote the idea that because, and they say this, the rabbis themselves, you know, will come to the United States saying that, you know, there's a war on against Torah. That's the way they describe it, a war against Torah. We must come to cities and communities outside of Israel to raise money and secure the backbone of the yeshiva world existence in Israel, where we have no choice because this is the war that we're involved with. And on top of that, they don't seem to ever acknowledge that just like the Torah, understandably and certainly admittedly, protects the Jewish people to a certain degree and in a certain way, and nobody's denying that. We are all, you know, Torah observant and Torah lovers. They'll never acknowledge the fact that there's Torah being studied even by those who are on the front lines on a regular basis. And for some reason, when it comes to their Torah, it doesn't seem to count in the defense of Israel. So what is your response to that?
1: Nachum, do you know what the word Haredi means? What does it mean to be Hared?
0: To shake in fear, right?
1: Yes, to be a trembler, to be anxious, anxiety, fear. The Rabbanim and the Haredi establishment is in a state of fear. And when you live in that state of anxiety, this is what happens. And you're absolutely right. What we need is to project a voice of unity. We need to project the voice first and foremost of a Karas HaTayv. How can we not have that basic sense of gratitude to the soldiers who are protecting our yeshivas and enabling us to study Torah? Let's begin from there. How can we not think of the State of Israel in terms of the country that supported, enabled, and empowered the greatest Torah center in the history of the Jewish people? You know, that's where we need to begin from. But when you're in a state of anxiety, a state of constant fear, what's going to happen? Then this is what begins to go wrong. And that's why we need an alternative. Israel is thirsty. It's desperate for hope. That's why I'm getting involved in a political party that I would never have dreamed in all of my life hitherto to get involved in politics. It's not my thing. But I realize that this is an emergency state. It's a state of emergency. We need to give hope to the people of Israel, to the Haredim, to the non-Haredim, that we can do better, that we can work together, that we can be partners, that we can be engaged in the critical issues that face the Jewish people and the State of Israel, and we can do it together. And unfortunately, the existing parties, that's not their language. They don't know that language. We need that new language, and we have to project it from wherever we can. And Malasol, what can we do? That the political arena is an arena that matters. The voices projected in that arena are the ones that actually make all the difference. And that's right. Why I'm getting involved in this.
0: Right. The same way that when it came time to arrange for some type of formal arrangement for the Haredi boys to go to the army, the leadership did what you're doing. They went ahead and cooperated with the army and displayed an air of togetherness, even though they were criticized like crazy and had to survive a lot of, difficult things that were said and done to them. And I'm sure you know that you are in a...
1: Absolutely. Listen, there's such a thing called the Peleg Yerushalmi, the yep. Jerusalem faction. Those are the guys that are often leading...
0: Yep.
1: the demonstrations against Israel, against the army, and so on. And unfortunately, they're being joined by a lot of the regular guys also. But how did the Peleg Yerushalmi start? Well, it started because Rav Aaron Leib Steinman, the Chatzalik Livracha, he endorsed Netzach Yehuda. He said, yes, there's a need for an army Haredi framework for those guys that need it. And because he was, at the very least, gave his consent, tacit consent, explicit right. consent, however it was given, that's how these extremists actually got started. They said, okay, this is not our rabbi. If he's going to endorse going to the army for Haredim, and these are guys that were on the streets, These are guys that were dropping out. They didn't have any hope. They were non-functional. And he said, yeah, the army's going to make them functional, which it does in a wonderful way. And for that, that's how the Peligurish army started. So, yes, whenever you try to do something good, there will be consequences. You will pay a price. That's our world. You want to promote the good, there's going to be people who will object. There are going to be people who will rally against you. You'll pay prices for it. And that's true for Rabbanim. It's true, Nachum, for you. It's true for all of us. But we have to try to do the good. B'tach b'Hashem, we trust Hashem that He supports the good. And you do what you can.
0: Look, I obviously, I asked you a lot of questions in this conversation, which might seem to think that I'm not as positive or as hopeful as you are, but I 100% support what you're doing and admire it. I really do hope that it will affect some change. I think, as we said during this conversation, I think there are some examples of people who've stepped into roles like this and have gotten some positive change. Maybe not 100% of the goal that they set, but, you know, a significant amount of the goal. Is there anything we're allowed to do? You said that Hatzibur HaCharedi is already an established municipal party. In terms of it being a national party, it has until September the 7th to decide if, in fact, it and Mati Leitner will run as a party. You might actually be part of that party. That would have to be decided by September the 7th. Is there anything that Jews or those who care about Israel outside of Israel can do for you if we want to see your party flourish, or all we could do is wish you good luck?
1: Well, first of all, wishing good luck is good. We need tefillos. We need support. Absolutely. But beyond tefillos, so absolutely, first of all, rabbanim, meaning we need rabbinic support, and rabbinic support can be from abroad, can be from here, whatever it is. You know, we need to show that people are excited, that people support, that people understand that this is so, so necessary for our shared future of the Jewish people, of the Jewish people living there in Israel. And the Jewish people everywhere, this is essential, it's existential, it's a must. And so rabbinic support is important, and also general support. You know, every method of support that we get gives us, you know, hope and confidence. Those who are Israeli that are able to vote, so we need your votes. And of course, there's also material support. Like every movement and like every party, we also need money, we need material support. So there's plenty that can be done. If anyone, you know, wants to get in touch, very happy to share details. The party is called Hatzibur HaCharedi. It has a website that one can visit. And, you know, we're going live. Next week it's going to be, you know, there'll be an official launch.
0: Right.
1: And this is the time to get involved.
0: So I just asking the you know, the brass tacks question, if someone is outside of Israel and hits the donate button on the website, they're allowed to, in fact, donate to the cause.
1: Yes, okay. Absolutely.
0: I just want to make sure we're not putting any
1: rules. Yes, like yeah. Every country, there's rules and regulations.
0: Right.
1: But everything that we're doing is in every single step of the way is in consultation with lawyers. I'm a lawyer myself by training, and you know, you got to play it by the book.
0: I just want to make sure that people outside of Israel are allowed to do it. That's all. I don't want to mislead people. That's all. The website, folks, if you're interested in any of this, Hatzibur, HatziburHaCharedi.org. HatziburHaCharedi.org. And obviously you could search that online. Didn't mean to interrupt you, Rabbi Pfeffer. You were saying?
1: No, absolutely. I said you got it. I said this is not a steeple. This is a, you know, it's a, we have to play by the book. We have to do things, you know, the right way, and we have to truly, truly take the, you know, feel the burden of tens and tens of thousands, and of course to pass the threshold, you need more. You need like 100 and some thousand votes. It's not simple to pass the threshold here in Israel.
0: Right.
1: We feel that the brunt, that burden of responsibility, and had a vow that you know, we'll have the Siyata Dishmai, Hashem should be with us, that we'll be able to project a voice that will bring this coming together, that will bring hope to so many people. And if we can do this from the hallways of the Knesset, then should be all the better. Nutrition.
0: And the rumors that you might align or merge with other parties at the moment is completely untrue, correct?
1: Where did you hear those rumors from?
0: But in all seriousness,
1: tell me your sources. But Malcolm, tell me your sources.
0: Well, you know the source.
1: Untrue at the moment. Untrue. We want to be a Haredi party because we feel that you have to be authentically Haredi, working from the inside to be able to make a difference.
0: Right.
1: The kind of, to coerce change from the outside is doomed to fail. And by the way, everybody's tried it. David Kerr tried it, Bennett tried it, Lapid tried it, everybody tried it, and it just didn't work. It's ineffective.
0: Yeah.
1: Social movement
0: right.
1: can only come from the inside. Sure, you need incentives.
0: Right.
1: I'm not arguing incentives are necessary, effective. I call it, you need a little help from our friends, to use the expression. But the true motion, the social motion, has to come from the inside. And that's why it's important that we remain a Haredi party that's recognized as being Haredi, that's working from the inside to bring us hope and to bring Israel hope.
0: Doesn't always work, but if it's going to work, it will only work if it's done through the inside, as you just mentioned. Look, Kol HaKavod, Rabbi Pfeffer, you know that people like myself and others around the world who are of like mind really, really, really cheer you on and hope and wish and pray for your success. I'll take this opportunity to wish you a Shana Tova, and I hope that your efforts really become...
1: Thank you. Thank you, Nachum. And, I'll mention, we have a WhatsApp group with people mainly from America who are literally day in, day out, trying to think, how can we help? How can we do more? Who can we introduce? What podcast can we get onto? What shows? What exposure? How can we do things in Israel? Meaning there are people who are really, really dedicated, committed, and I'm blown away by that support. It's amazing, and the more the better. And believe me, we need it. It's going to be quite the journey.
0: Make sure this the archive of this conversation gets into that group. I hope they'll be inspired by it. Toda rabba. Yes. Thank you so much, and Kol HaKavod, Rabbi Pfeffer.
1: Much appreciated, and Ksiva v'chasima teva to you, to the listeners, to all the Jewish people.
0: Amen. Thank you so much. More coming up. It's Rabbi Yehoshua Pfeffer, everybody. The name of the party is HaTzibur HaCharedi. 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

0: Avinu, Avraham, Avram Fried, on the phone with Thrower by Ari Katz. And I think in the last couple of minutes, he and I, certainly, well, he already realized it, but in the last couple of minutes, he made me realize just how long we know each other, my gosh. And he's now with Sderot, the yeshiva in Sderot, for 11 years. What an amazing and incredible growth we see from the yeshiva and the community in Sderot. And the last time I was in Sderot was literally right after October 7th, and that was one type of tour. And now Sderot is getting ready, as we've been telling you, for this massive gathering that's going to happen likely on an annual basis, but certainly now, 3 years later, for Shemini Atzeret Simchat Torah. You know, the calendar is the same. Shemini Atzeret on October the 7th was on a Shabbos. This is the first time since then that Shemini Atzeret is going to be on a Shabbos. And I think that's also lending itself to the desire of so many people to be there and show a much different story, a much different atmosphere than what the Jewish people and the people of Sderot and the entire Gaza envelope experienced 3 years ago. By the way, the campaign to make the Shemini Atzeret Simchat Torah celebration in Sderot as robust as possible is up on our Chesed page, NahumSiegel.com/Chesed, NahumSiegel.com/Chesed. Click the link. Make sure you give something so our friends in Sderot have a really amazing and incredible Shemini Atzeret this time around. He is the director of public relations for the yeshiva in Sderot. He's our good friend, Rabbi Ari Katz. Rabbi Katz, a pleasure to welcome you back to JM and the AM.
1: It's great to be back, Malcolm. Thank you very, very much for having me.
0: A pleasure. And we'll get to the big news. What I mean by big news, folks, is that we don't generally think of boys from the United States going directly to the Sderot Yeshiva. And in this case, we have a story to tell. We'll get to that. But first, I want to concentrate on the campaign and everything that's going on during this time of year in Sderot. You know, Ari, I'll tell you, the what gets me is the growth, because, I mean, not that anybody would expect that the Jewish

0: people would, you know, run away after a terrible tragedy of 3 years ago. Obviously, that's not the way the Jewish people behave, especially in Israel. It's just the opposite. But the growth of the yeshiva and the needs now of the yeshiva when it comes to facilities and the impact they're having on the community, it seems that it's bigger and better than ever. From your perspective, the last 3 years, what has the yeshiva done to help the city of Sderot rebound in such an amazing and incredible fashion?
1: Well, Malcolm, listen, can I answer that question? But you have to understand, I always tell people this even half jokingly. The last 3 years, without exaggerating, part of my job, part of the PR, has been giving the tour of people and really getting people down here. And I've stopped counting. I've seriously, the last 3 years, probably over 10,000 people I've gone through. Whether Sandel and myself, yeah. Baruch Hashem, and I'm not bragging. I'm just saying that's a beautiful thing for Am Yisrael. It's not only Am Yisrael, it happens to be also the non-Jews that have come down. They want to hear the story. And I always tell them, there was a Sderot also before October 7th. Okay, it was a different narrative. It was different now. And the yeshiva, now we're going into our 31st year, we always prided ourselves the fact that we've been connected to the community. That means we have to remember, it's interesting how, you know, God works in mysterious ways. The yeshiva came here in 1995, when I also jokingly say Sderot was a boring city. Nothing was going on here. The yeshiva came here, but Fendel decided to come here to the periphery. Like I said, the Americans understand it the best. I say, really, for Kiruv. He came here, Sderot was a very secular city back then. He came for Kiruv, there were no rockets yet, there was no security issue. It was a quiet place. And then 2001, everything changes, the rockets start happening. And like I say, Hashem always puts the truth of the cure before the makkah, before the actual hit happens. And the fact that she was here, had been here already 6 years before the whole security issue started, and it just got worse and worse, as we know, was an unbelievable fact, because the yeshiva was always connected to the community, was always there for the community. And when the rockets started, even more so, just having a yeshiva, then the numbers weren't as they were today. If I tell you, Nachum, today, this week, Sunday, the new year started in the yeshiva, over 210 first-year Israeli boys. I mean, you're talking numbers which are unbelievable.
0: Where do you have this space? Where do you have this space?
1: That's a good question. That's a very good question. That's, we don't have the space. That's
0: I've
1: why
0: seen the yeshiva. I've seen
1: here.
0: The dorms. Where do you have the space?
1: So Fendel, with his wisdom, he tried to rent different houses, apartments in the city. You would have seen what was happening here last week. They were bringing these temporary buildings, temporary, like these caravans for more classrooms. That I said, that should be our problem. Those should be our sorrows, because the fact that we are growing all the time, it's unbelievable. It's a bracha, but that bracha, that blessing, I would say, goes and spreads throughout the whole city. We have always called ourselves a beacon. And I want to say this, and now let's jump to October 7th. When October 7th happened, and we know that the city right afterwards evacuated, 90% evacuated at least, the yeshiva knew, okay, now their role, okay, their mission statement is going to have to change. I mean, it was always to be there for the people, but after October 7th, how much more so?
0: Yep.
1: And thank God that's what's been happening. And since October 7th, the yeshiva understands that it's a whole new reality. We have to be there. We have to be here for the people. And the fact that the yeshiva has hundreds of boys from all over the country, that in itself is a statement that Sderot is a safe place. People are coming to Sderot to learn in Sderot. A lot of our alumni end up staying here, getting married, and making their homes in Sderot. And that, for sure, has a very big bearing on the rest of the city. The city sees that. I believe it strengthens their emunah, their bitachon, and it's an unbelievable thing. It's an unbelievable
0: Someone said to me as I was in Israel, someone said the other day to me that this is like the new trend. I don't know if it's new, but it's certainly a trend where so many families and so many boys from around Israel are literally converging on Sderot and making a commitment.
1: The city itself, find me another city in the world that during the war, 3 years of war, the city has grown. October 7th, the population was around 37,000. Today, the population is closing on 43,000. That means the city has grown more than 10% over the last 3 years. Only Am Yisrael can do something like that, to move to a city on the border. Now, but I'll say it now. Another, I think it's very important to mention, these few weeks, we have three young American couples moving, making Aliyah to Sderot. One is, as we speak, is arriving today from the airport, from like literally off the plane coming to Sderot, a young couple, that their original plans were to go to Ramat Beit Shemesh. And after speaking to him, he called me, and I don't know what I said. I said, Baruch Hashem, I convinced him, and he came, and they're coming, his wife and the kids, and they're going to be here. We have another two American couples. Now, he's going to be a little bit connected also to Yeshiva. We're going to get to speak about our new program also with the American boys, with the overseas boys. And we have another two couples that are coming as well. One is already here. One is coming next Tuesday. It's wild. If I would have told you you have American couples moving.
2: Has it happened? Has it happened in the past where American couples came directly to Sderot?
1: There's always been, when people used to ask me how many Americans live in Sderot. So I hear about Fendel, of course, and his wife. Okay, and then I basically count them maybe on two hands, okay?
2: No, but But what I'm asking is, because there's certain communities in Israel that will completely discourage a first-time Olé going directly to their town. I'm sure you know exactly what I mean. And they usually have to go somewhere else and then, and then see once they're acclimated to Israel if it makes sense for them to go to whatever area of whatever it's Yehuda, Shomron, etc. In this case, I'm asking, before these three, has anybody ever moved directly from the United States to Sderot?
1: There were a few, maybe that I know of.
2: Wow.
1: I mean, but now I could tell you more than that, because I think it will also be where everyone knows Sderot. Still, even though this population is growing, it's still like a shtetl. And everyone knows each other. And like, for example, I had in my office a few weeks ago, the woman who is in charge from the city, that there's a special job now that she is in charge of trying to get more American, North American Olim up to Sderot.
2: Wow.
1: And I want to tell you this,
2: just amazing. It's amazing.
1: As long as the city stays quiet, Baruch Hashem, and it's quiet, and it's been quiet, I think the last siren, maybe a year and a half ago. Yeah,
2: quietest place in Israel, they say.
1: No, Baruch Hashem, as long as the city is quiet, the city could turn to the capital of the Negev. I'm not exaggerating about that. It's a beautiful place. It's a beautiful city. The people here are amazing. And like I'm saying, if you have American couples moving here, we have an American program started here. These are all a direct result of what our brave soldiers have been doing for the last 3 years than most Mesirut Nefesh. The fact that it's a different reality now, thank God, and hopefully it will stay like that. And as long as it stays like that, Sderot, the sky's the limit, like we say.
2: Look, I'm not kidding around when I say it's the safest place in Israel, because obviously the situation on the ground has changed in the last 2 years in a way that it is, thank God, B'li Ayin Hara, a very safe and peaceful place at the moment. It should remain like that forever. Rabbi Ari Katz is with us live via telephone. We are talking about Sderot. I don't want to forget to talk about the campaign for a moment. After we do the campaign, Ari, then we'll go back to the American program, which is also a big piece of news. But you're almost already at the halfway point of the fundraising for the big Join the Dance. And it's such a great play on words, because obviously we know that the tragedy started at a dance music festival, and obviously Simchat Torah is a different type of dance and one that's always incredible in Sderot. But this year, with the thousands of people you're expecting, it is going to be an amazing Simchat Torah as a response to October the 7th. 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It's Join the Dance on the Cause Match platform. As I said, they're almost at the halfway goal. There are a million different sponsorship opportunities, and obviously you can just donate. That's also fine. So be part of this and make sure that it's a robust and amazing campaign. And Ari, just describe this, because we know that there's certain
0: communities in Israel where the calendar, very often a specific Shabbat, a specific week, sometimes a season, will define, what they're all about in terms of, many people from Israel coming and converging on the town. Simchat Torah, Shemini Atzeret Simchat Torah, because of the circumstance, is giving that opportunity really to Sderot to be part of this. And I'm sure you're hearing from thousands all around the country who want to be with you in Sderot for that upcoming Chag. Describe what that day of Shemini Atzeret could be like this year in Sderot.
1: Okay, so I'll tell you, so the last 2 years also, it's been incredible. I mean, the last two Simchat Torah have been incredible, and this year we really want to top that, because I think people understand, and like Greer Fendel says, we want to make Sderot Simchat Torah like Hebron is on Parshat Chayisara.
0: Right.
1: Because we feel, and I think you said it beautifully, Nachum, we feel that with the way to what we say in Hebrew, the tikkun, what happened on that terrible day, October 7th, 3 years ago, almost 3 years ago. The way to fix that is to show that we're alive, that we're here, we're not going anywhere. And if you show ourselves, how many people care, want to come down to Sderot, understand that this is our home, this is where we belong, and everything revolves around what they wanted to destroy that day. And you have to say it like it is. They wanted to destroy Torah that day. They wanted to, Am Yisrael is Torah. So it's all connected. There's no Am Yisrael, Torah Yisrael, Eretz Yisrael. That's what they wanted to destroy that day. And to show the world, to show us, first of all, and to show everyone, is the fact that we will be more and more people revolving around the yeshiva, around the Torah,
0: right,
1: and everything yeshiva stands for. And the more people that come, that's the bigger the victory. Because we show that you wanted to do something to us. So yeah, for a few months you made Sderot into a ghost town. Okay, you thought you had it all won, and what we've done the last almost 3 years is unbelievable. Okay, and that's what Simchas Torah is going to be like. To feel, and I can tell you, the last 2 years have been unbelievable. I mean, like to tell you that I cried on Yom Tov. Okay, I don't know if that's okay. I mean, the goosebumps to see the amount of people at the yeshiva the last 2 years, and the Hakafot Shniot Motzei Simchat Torah, see the amount of people that are coming from all over the country and all over the world, hopefully. Okay, it's just, you see that, thank God where we are today, that compared to what was 3 years ago, and you see where we are today, we Am Yisrael Chai. We're the last one standing. We are here. We're not going anywhere. We're going to make Torah stronger and stronger. And like with the I think you heard this a few times, a strong yeshiva of Sderot is a strong Sderot. And a strong Israel.
0: That's okay? An understatement. Also, you just mentioned people coming in from around the world. You should mention that part of the campaign are the 10 raffle prizes that are being given away. Six of the unique handcrafted Qassam Hanukkah menorah that we know from the city of Sderot. It's amazing. Each and every one of those pieces is incredible. The second prize is full room and board in Sderot for Simchat Torah. There'll be three winners, so three families could take advantage of literally coming to Sderot and have everything taken care of for the Chag. And the grand prize winner will get two round-trip tickets to Israel, which, of course, these days is even more valuable than it used to be worth. Go to friendsofsderot.org. Again, the Join the Dance Simchat Torah and Sderot campaign. Make it as robust as possible to make sure this is, in fact, an amazing celebration, whether you're going to be there or not. No matter where around the world you're listening to this, make sure to donate. friendsofsderot.org, friendsofsderot.org. You could also go to my website, nachumsiegel.com/chesed. One of the links in our Elul Chesed campaign goes directly to Join the Dance. Now, Ari, you mentioned about the American program, and this is really a big, big piece of news. Now, folks, generally, the yeshivot in Israel, especially the boys' yeshivot, for those that attract people from around the world, start Rosh Chodesh Elul. So between the end of last week and the beginning of this week, obviously everything got started in Sderot. It started the Zman, the Elul Zman started on Sunday. That'll go through Yom Kippur. And you obviously, because of the numbers you mentioned earlier, Ari, you're attracting hundreds of students to the yeshiva in Sderot, which is incredible. But now you're actually attracting American students, and you have proof positive to, in fact, back up what I'm saying. Tell us about the new Anglo program in the Sderot Yeshiva.
1: Yeah, so for sure. So listen, like I said before, Hayino Kichomen. This is, first, give credit to my friend Del Rosh Yeshiva. This has been a dream of his. I'll tell you, get a little bit of history here. I'm not embarrassed to go back. When I started working here 11 years ago, one of the first things he wanted me to do, I had experience. I was working at another yeshiva. I was in the American program for many years before that. And I told him, at the time I told him 11 years ago, look, I said, Rabbi Sandel, I know Rosh Yeshiva, I do whatever you want me to do, but you understand that the rock is falling and everything. I don't think any parents are going to send their kids, but I'll go. And I went, and you know, the principals then wanted me more to speak about the story of Sderot. They knew that trying to get kids and kids coming, like, it's not going to happen. But Rabbi Sandel perseveres, and he does, and he believes in something. He keeps on doing it. And last year, again, when he spoke to me, and basically, after it was, thank God, quiet as a result of the war, so he wants to try it again. And he went last year, a number of trips to America, and we got our inaugural class of 7 overseas students, Americans, because 3 of them are from Canada, 4 of them from the States. And like I said, it's a dream come true. Literally, it's a dream come true to have 7 American, overseas students learning in the yeshiva. And here, I will say that Rabbi Sandel's main point of what's so unique about this program is that he told the boys, you're going to come and you're going to learn Hebrew. You're going to shear in Hebrew. We're going to help you. We're going to have ultan. But the Hebrew is the main thing, that you guys are going to learn Hebrew. Because we know that a lot of the other yeshivas, they don't really learn the Hebrew that much. Here, you're going to learn the Hebrew. You're going to be an Israeli yeshiva. You're going to learn Hebrew. And that was the purpose of the program. And like I said, to have 7 guys, the Magnificent 7, and we might get more. We might get more still. There's other boys that are to those in touch with. We are definitely hoping to get more, but 7, we're very happy with the 7 that we have. One of them happens to be, his name is, got permission from his parents and him to mention his name, a young boy from, Linton DRS High School. But I'm also mentioning because, he also was star basketball player in the Saracek tournament this past year, is in the Shawn Gabai. And to get a, you know, one of these, basketball stars and a serious boy. So that's, you know, so it's not like people are going to say, oh, who came to you? Like probably guys who didn't know what they were doing, guys like, who, no, Shoham Gabai is a very well-rounded guy all around. And guys that we have are Baruch Hashem, guys who decided they want to come here, they want something different, and thank God. And I want to tell you, Nachum, that, look, we have so many programs in the city. So many programs, and you talk about the campaign. What are we raising money for? So we're trying to help build the city. Okay, we are trying with our girls program that we have started already. It's its 10th year post high school for girls. We started a high school last year, so it's its second year now. We have so many programs. The boys are, like I told you before, are so involved in the community. All over the Big Brother program, where the boys learn with the high school guys in town, and all the chagim throughout the year. Simchat Torah is maybe the cherry on the top, but Hanukkah, going to people's homes and lighting candles, Purim, dancing through the streets, Yom Yerushalayim, Yom Hatzmut, you name it. And one other thing I will mention, because it is I think something that it's even relevant to now as we're speaking before Rosh Hashanah. Look, a yeshiva that, again, on its mission statement says that we are here to help the city. I don't know how many yeshivas, when they're fundraising, they don't fundraise for themselves, they fundraise for the city as well. I don't know a lot of yeshivas like that. And here, the yeshiva in Sderot for years, before Rosh Hashanah, before Pesach, they go on a campaign and ask their friends for money to help the needy families in Sderot.
2: That's right.
1: Because we feel that is something that, yeah, that's also, if we have the means, we can help the people. We're part of the city. So right now, so before Rosh Hashanah, we do the same thing. We turn to our friends, and there'll probably be we sent out in a week or so a link for that. I mean, it doesn't contradict the campaign for this, for the Torah, for the dance. This is something, no, year by year, we help the families in Sderot. And then you start, on top of all those programs, you start an American, an overseas program for boys. I think that just shows how the yeshiva is really trying to reach all levels, everything, to really, you know, show that we are here. And we want the boys, we want these boys to be also be part of the community. We want them to be part of the community. We want them to be part of the city.
2: No, it's a very, very significant part of this story of your yeshiva and the city. If you didn't hear, folks, the name is Shoham Gabay. Shoham Gabay. He is the DRS Wildcat Saracek Tournament basketball star who's now in his first week of yeshiva in Stay Road, which is pretty amazing. Ari, I hope you're keeping a close eye. This guy could be a very, very amazing ambassador for you guys. How has his first how have his first few days been? Everything all right?
1: Yeah, thank God. Listen, I want to tell you, we were all nervous, but all of them, all seven of them, you know, with the heat, it's been hot and everything. But listen, these guys, you know, we really see a lot of potential here, and we're very, very excited. It's really something.
2: Yeah,
1: it's literally a dream come true.
2: It's amazing.
1: A dream come true.
2: It's an amazing accomplishment. It's really incredible. And we'll have a chance. We'll have a chance to speak, whether it's when we're in Israel or whether it's on the phone. We'll have a chance, hopefully, to speak with him at some point during all this and get his impression. It's an amazing accomplishment. For those of you who are not hopping what's going on here, there's an American program in Sderot. Remember what Sderot was going through, how under fire they were, and what it was like 3 years ago. And now, Baruch Hashem, things are at a point where they're able to attract North American students, North American young men, to come and start the yeshiva experience in Sderot. This is not a small matter. This is a very significant piece of news. And mazal tov to the Fendels and obviously everybody at the yeshiva on this incredible development. All right, folks, you know what to do. Friendsofsderot.org. Yontif's coming up. It's part of our Chesed campaign. And we want to make sure, as we described, keep making comparison with Chai Yisara and Chevron. We want to make sure that Shemini Atzeret in Sderot for years, but certainly this year, will be as amazing as possible. And all the programs that Rav Ari Katz described, especially the ones before the Chag that help the needy of Sderot, that all of them have what they need in order to start the year off right. So give what you can. Just go to the website, friendsofsderot.org, friendsofsderot.org. The link is on our website and our Chesed page, NahumSiegel.com/Chesed, and participate in the Join the Dance Simchat Torah in Sderot campaign. Reb Ari, anything else you want to mention?
1: Well, yeah, I want to end with what you began with. You asked where we have space for all these guys. That's exactly what the campaign is for. We have to expand the Beit Midrash. We have to build a new dining room because we don't have room. That's exactly, Nachum, what you said. So that's what we're going for. What we're asking for people is to understand that because of our growth, thank God, it's a good thing. So we also need to, in a way, accommodate everyone by, you know, building more and expanding, and you know, it costs money, and that's what we hope to do. That's what we do, the help of all the generous people, all our friends out there.
2: Amazing.
1: And if I may, Nachum, you know, sometimes the hours that people try to contact us, and we also, you know, we have an American, and he allowed me to give his phone number if it's okay with you.
2: Yeah, sure.
1: We have an American, our shaliach, so to say, that's in America, and Buzzy Michael Green, and anyone who has any questions and, you know, wants to call American hours, and so if I am able to give his number, it's 201-675-4717, 201-675-4717. Buzzy Green, he's basically the American representative of the Yeshiva and Sderot, so if anyone has any questions, they could always call him.
2: Buzzy's still involved, huh?
1: What's that?
2: Buzzy's still involved.
1: He's still involved, and yeah, thank God, wonderful job. And if you may, I would like to, you know, take this opportunity to wish all our friends a Shana Tova and a Ketiva Chatima Tova. And, you know, it's funny how there's certain things in life end up, but you know, Fendel's father, late father, Zichrono Zatzal, Zichrono Zatzal Kivracha, you know, he was one of the really top, I could say, pioneers of education in North America. He built Hank at the time, built up Nassau County over there, and his son is doing the same. The apple didn't fall far from the tree. Rabbi Fendel is building Sderot up because of the yeshiva, and the city is growing a lot because of him. So, you know, really, the chiyot of his father, that happens to be that the yeshiva high school is named in his memory, the yeshiva high school that we started last year, connected to the Hefti yeshiva. So, thank God. We have a lot of siyata d'shmaya, and I really want to wish everyone and to thank you. We have such good friends, And I want to thank them all for supporting us, to continue to support us. And like I said, it's, their role will keep on growing and growing. It really become, like we said, he bring Ir Va'em Israel. The city will be there. I say I don't want to hurt Be'er Sheva, but they always consider Be'er Sheva the capital of the Negev. I think Sderot might overtake them very, very soon.
2: Ari, always a pleasure. Always a pleasure. Shana Tova, thanks so much for joining us.
1: Thank you, Nachum, very much.
2: A pleasure. Rabbi Ari Katz, Director of Public Relations for the Yeshiva in Sderot. You know the campaign, folks. NachumSiegel.com/Chesed. Go to the page. Give something and make their Shemini Atzeret Simcha Torah celebration something really, really worthwhile. More coming up. It is a Thursday morning edition of JM and

with the Shel Hevet Orchestra and singers with the classic Acheinu. Yeah, I'm in a real Acheinu mood today, to say the least. And Le David was done by Yaakov Shweki here at JMDM. Good morning, all. Thanks for joining us. If you know somebody who's trying to listen to this radio show simply by dialing a phone number, give them this phone number, 605-562-4400, 605-562-4400. 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That'll be replayed at, it'll be played tonight at 7, replayed at 3 a.m. and 9 a.m. tomorrow. Yes, yes, yes. Sandy reminds us to keep in mind Shalom Avraham and Peshaleah and Rivka Naomi Bashalam Ischana. Shira's mom says, Mazel tov to the Stein and Honlein families on the birth of their first little Sabrele, born to Meir and Sima Stein, who made Aliyat to Beit Shemesh a year ago. We've got to mention that to Malcolm tomorrow. Also, Mazel tov to the Khan family from Miami, to Meir and Simcha Stein's granddaughter, and to the Khans of Miami to be included. Hope I have that right. Mazel tov. Listener Devora, wow, Nahum, you entered Israel and then entered Israeli politics very quickly. Yeah, could say that again. Because I get to the hotel room and I immediately put it on Channel 13. You know? So it's impossible not to get into the throes of everything you're talking about. Then I switch to 14. Get a little bit of that perspective. And it's all about, I even took a picture of it. I think I'm going to mention it tomorrow during the weekly update. If I had this Nahum's Inner Circle set up already, we're creating this inner circle for our sponsors, meaning for those who give, you know, at least a certain amount each year, that I could speak to everybody. I speak to that select group 24 hours a day, which I'm really looking forward to. And if it was set up already, it's still having trouble for some reason. If it was set up already, I would have included this week from Israel. I have a picture. I think I'm going to mention it tomorrow morning at the outset of the weekly update. Where is it? I took a picture of all the things that was on Israeli television. You know, they got the headline at the bottom of the screen, right? As you're watching, there's a headline, you know, as you're watching the news, there's a headline at the bottom of the screen. So I took a picture. The headline included the words primaries Halikud. Obviously, it was the Likud primary as the election, you know, is coming up at the end of October. So they had the Likud party primary. So how do you spell? Oh, I wish Mayor Weingart was around. I would do a whole thing with him right now. How do you spell primaries in Hebrew? That's the question. I'll give you a hint. It is 8 letters. How do you spell primaries in Hebrew? And it says primaries Halikud at the bottom. So I'll give away the answer tomorrow. Yeah, tune into the weekly update tomorrow morning. I'm not going to quiz Malcolm Honlein. That wouldn't be appropriate, but I'll certainly pose the question and then give him the answer. Anyway, yeah, I entered Israeli politics very quickly. Devorah says, I have a lot to say on this topic, but most appreciated the point that the religious Zionist camp also has Torah learners, many of whom have been serving hundreds of days in the current war. Yeah. How can I have a conversation like that and not mention it? 100%. And MZ put up the link, by the way, if you want to look up the Hatzibur HaCharedi donation page. The link is on our app, and you have 7 minutes left to see it on our app. So if you want to give or check it out, just go to the app. You'll see it there in the comment section.
And Devorah says, good morning. Please announce a very big mazel tov to Ezra Leitner upon his big, big ufruf this Shabbos. Mazel tov to the Leitners, the Teichmans, the Scheichets, the Nymans, and the Greenbergers. Mazel tov from all of us here at JM in the AM. All right. My thanks to Avrami and, of course, to Mayor Fertig for sitting in over the last 3 days. I can make the quick trip. Much appreciated. When is the next trip? Well, if things go according to plan, the next trip will be the first weekend in November. Because please God, our friends from Amit have some amazing, amazing news and some fantastic programming for us. That's going to be happening in November, please God. So that'll be the next time that we're scheduled to be in Israel. But halavai, maybe for a good reason, Bezrat Hashem, we'll have an opportunity to be there even earlier. But that is the plan at the moment. Oh, boy. Didn't realize it's so late in the show. I think we could do one more selection. Why not? We could do whatever we want. with that in mind, let's do one more selection. Shalsheles will wrap up a Thursday for us at JM in the AM.

0: Achenu Yisrael and Achim Achim, my brothers and sisters in Israel, we are with you. 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My thanks to Yehoshua Pfeffer, Hatzibur HaCharedi. 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My thanks to all of you for tuning in. Coming up next, Charlie Harari, 11 o'clock. It'll be Yossi Zweig and a Thursday live lunch. Kosher Terroir with Simon Jacob at 6:30. Kedem presents the Erev Shabbos Show with Mark Zomick at 7 p.m. And again at 3 a.m. and 9 a.m. tomorrow. Tonight's edition followed by Tani Talks Parsha with Tani Gutterman. Have a fabulous Thursday. Till tomorrow, Nachum Segal reminding you, remember the past, live the present, and trust the...
1: One, two, one, two, three.

from Tamid Besimcha opens up an Erev Shabbos show. For Erev Shabbos Parshas Kiseitse, that's right, Kiseitse 5786, 727, candlelighting in the New York, New Jersey area, 637 in Jerusalem, Israel. This is episode number 430 of the Erev Shabbos show, believe it or not, as we cover August 21 through 27. LL 8 to 14. Don't want to scare everybody. LL 8 to 14, as it is, Rosh Hashanah is only 2.5 weeks away. Maseches Chulin and Dafyomi 113 to 119, and Yevamos 13 through 19 in Yerushalmi. Thank you all for joining us on this Erev Shabbos, which we are naming Erev Shabbos Runny. Of Torah begins Runny Akara. But we're going to call it Runny because Runny means sing out. So we're going to, it's an appropriate name for this Erev Shabbos show. I thought we did a couple good ones. I thought Kinichan was good. I thought Manavu was good last week. And I think Runny is pretty good. So we're going to dub this Erev Shabbos Runny here on the Nachum Segal Network at NachumSegal.com. 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And we got a great one for you. Of course, we got great Parsha songs. We're going to start to move into some of the Elul, Rosh Hashanah-ish, Slichos-ish songs as well. And, of course, new music, as we'll always play when we get that coming over the transom. So sit back, relax, and enjoy. Get up and dance and enjoy. It's all up to you. Whatever you like. Erev Shabbos Parshas Kiseitse on the Nachum Segal Network at NachumSegal.com.

Neely Do Dee Be Do Dee Lee. Of course, that's an Elul song, since many, many Divrei Torah, nice thoughts about the month of Elul, remind us that Elul, the acronym Aleph Lamed Vav Lamed Ani Lidodi Vidodi Li, is Elul. See those four words? I happen to think that maybe the more apt one is, or my favorite is, Ani L'Uman V'Ishti L'Machadanim. I'm going to Uman and my wife is going to the in-laws. Anyway, that's another acronym for Elul. Anyway, great Arab Shabbos music. Here's a song. It's actually called Elul. NachumSiegel.com's Arab Shabbos show, sponsored by Kedem.

calling this Shmi. I know you're thinking that's a Hoshana Rabbah song. Why are you playing that? And I went back and forth with one of the people we consult on these difficult Parsha song conversations. The words in the Haftorah, the end of that song has words in the Haftorah, Archivi, etc. So I decided it's a Parsha song. There was some back and forth. There are a lot of songs, including this week, Hisori and Hisnari, where the liturgy evokes the Pasuk from the Navi or the Torah, whatever it is, in this case, the Navi. And the question is of whether that becomes a Parsha song or not. So if you're creating a database with Parsha songs, I understand. Maybe it's not a Parsha song. If you're doing an Erev Shabbos show, then it's definitely a Parsha song. We cast a very wide net. Speaking of the Rabbi's sons, by the way, I started listening to Yehuda Geber's Jewish History Soundbite podcast recently. I don't always plug other people's podcasts here, but I commute multiple days a week to Piscataway. It's about a 45-minute to an hour commute, sometimes longer. I need stuff listened to. During the regular year, I'm listening to Rav Aaron Rakefet, Shiurim, You Should Live and Be Well, from Griscola. That's a couple days a week. It's two 90-minute Shiurim. During the summer, there's a little bit less to listen to. So I cast a bigger wide net, and I discovered Yehuda Geber. It was a series on Jewish music, which interested me then. I got really sucked into his, I don't know, 9, 10, 11 part. I'm only up to part 8. His series on the Kastner train, which was absolutely fabulous. So if you have access to podcasts in general, I highly recommend it. He's very relatable. He's not giving you crazy amount of details, but he does it in a way that even I can understand. So Yehuda Geber's Jewish History Soundbite Podcast. That's an official plug here on the Erev Shabbos show. We don't, as I said, we don't always plug other people's programs, especially that are not on this network, but we have thoroughly enjoyed for the past few weeks the information that I am learning. Boy, that Kastner train had so much controversy surrounding it. Just incredible. Definitely worth the look into Jewish history. Anyway, we continue. Erev Shabbos. Sing louder, right? That's what we have to do anytime. Shabbos, Erev Shabbos, sing louder here. ErevShabbos, NachumSiegel.com.

Going down the shore or having a summer picnic with friends and don't want to schlep that special bottle of rosé or white wine? Throw a bunch of Bartonura cans in the ice chest. 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

words from the Haftorah for Shabbos Parshas Kisetse. We're calling it Shabbos Runny. Sing out. That's right. Candlelighting in the New York, New Jersey area. 727. 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

Ishai Rebo, title track from his El Tashat album. I cannot believe it's 7 years since those songs came out. Beginning to play our Elul and Slichos music, as our Sephardic brothers and sisters began saying Slichos this past Sunday. Erev Shabbos Zorus coming up in a little while. This is the Nachum Segal Network, where candlelighting is at 727 in New York. 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

Welcome back to Erev Shabbos Oiros. There is a mitzvah in the Torah that were there to be a Jewish youth who had strayed from the path so much, even before they had become a bar mitzvah, then, under certain circumstances, they could be taken out and killed as a result of their actions, even though they had not performed any specific isurim that would warrant the death penalty. The Torah says it is better for him to die innocent than to die guilty. It is talking about a scenario where his future is laid out so clearly that the Torah tells us that there was no alternative than for him to turn out so bad that it is better to cut him down now. One of the details that must be in place for us to fulfill this mitzvah is that his mother and father bring him to Beis Din and explain to them the scenario. But if only one of his parents is present at the court, the Beis Din would not follow through on giving him the death penalty at this juncture. Why? If we had assessed that this person has fallen so low, so quickly, and that his future is so bleak, why should it matter how many people had brought him to Beis Din? Why does the calculus change just because one of his parents was not there to bring him in? Maybe the answer is that the parent was not there because he still believed in the boy. Even though this boy had done so wrong and led his life on the wrong path, so much so that the Torah was ready to kill him in his youth, his loving parent still saw potential in him and kept his faith in the child. And that passivity that he did not come to Beis Din with the other parent is enough to alter the future of this person's entire life, instead of assessing that this person will definitely be led down a criminal trajectory. He has turned into an entirely new person with an entirely new potential. And that is all because he was not given up on. The Dumna Magid says a poignant mashal that we can use to illustrate this. There was a town that experienced a horrific earthquake. As a result, all of the clocks in the town and their delicate mechanisms were thrown off. Not one clock in the town showed the proper time. Eventually, an expert clockmaker came to the town and repaired every single person's clocks. But there was one man whose clock could not be repaired. The clockmaker said, while everyone else kept winding their clock, even though it showed the wrong time, you gave up on yours, and now it is rusted. Especially at this time of Elul, it is important for us to recognize our own potential and never give up on ourselves. This has been Tovia Zamek for the Erev Shabbos Show on the Nachum Segal Network.

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For those who want to avoid alcohol, or for those who want a delicious bottle of wine without the alcohol, the new Divin, D-I-V-I-N, is here. Divin Chenin Blanc and Divin Sauvignon Blanc, both de-alcoholized, and both a 0.5% of alcohol or even less, still retain that great imported French wine flavor, only now without the alcohol. Divin Sauvignon Blanc and Chenin Blanc. 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

Enough Torah for Parshas Kiseitse. Enough Torah, I think, for Parshas Noach. We get to read that twice at, within a couple months of each other. Erev Shabbos, Parshas Kiseitse. We're calling this Erev Shabbos Runny. Want everybody to sing out as we get ready for the Yomim Noraim in a few weeks, believe it or not. Rosh Hashanah, three Shabbatot away. I cannot believe it. I got to start working on it. One of the WhatsApp groups I'm in is this Baal Tfila Chazan WhatsApp group, which always gets energy at this time of the year with this pretty much the same controversies questions and song selections. The controversies, of course, the biggest controversy probably by far every single year is what's the proper nusach for Mincha and Yom Kippur before Misod Chachamim. That maybe is the biggest controversy of the entire year. I do not kid you. And everybody knows that it's the weekday Nusach. So, but there still seems to be a controversy every year. I had trouble wrapping my head around that too when Sherwood Goffin explained it to me. But hey, it is what it is as we start trying to get the Nusach in our head. This year, one of my goals, because the first day of Yom Tov is Rosh Hashanah Shabbos, is, and I have to go talk to Matthew Silverman about this because he does this, and I guess Joey, his dad, does this too better than I can, is to switch into Shabbos for the two paragraphs of Yom HaShabbos, etc., and then switch back out for Yom Naram. I know I have to practice it, but it is definitely on my list to add to my repertoire for this year. So we're going to work on that. Nusach, for anybody davening in the Beit Midrash and the Young Israel of Teaneck, you can pay attention to see how well that I did. Erev Shabbos, Parshas Kiseitse, Erev Shabbos Runny at NachumSiegel.com.

It's a Slichos song. Actually, not 100% sure whether it's in Slichos for Sfardim, even though we're playing some Slichos songs because Sfardim started Slichos this past week. But that's Misha Ana, Ari Goldwag, Sheves Chaverim, I believe. Zara Chaya, brand new music before that. A couple Timcha Ezecher, Amalek, as we celebrate Parshas Kiseitse here, winding down the five books of Moses, marching towards Rosh Hashanah, and of course, marching towards Simchas Torah, when we'll finish up Vizos HaBracha. 727 Candlelighting in New York, 637 Jerusalem. This is episode 430 of the Erev Shabbos Show, as we cover August 21 through 27, Elul 8 through 14. On the 9th of Elul, the passing in 1900 of Rav Tzedek HaKohen Rabinowitz of Lublin, the author of the Pre-Tzaddik. He was born in 1823, died in 1900. He was the son of Rav Yaakov HaKohen, the Rav of Kreisberg. Rav Tzedek studied only the revealed aspects of the Torah, Halacha and Gemara, until he was 24. Beginning in 1947, he learned the only Kabbalistic teachings. Rav Tzedek became a chassid of the Izbicher Rebbe, and a close friend of Yehuda Leib Iger. Upon his death of Rav Iger in 1888, he agreed to take over the leadership of Rav Iger's chassidim. Rav Tzedek was a prolific author, and of course, he also wrote essays on astronomy, geometry, and algebra, so probably from the Torah Derech Eretz approach, even though he was clearly a chassid. We know a lot about Rav Tzedek, or almost everything we know about Rav Tzedek probably comes from Dibash, Rav David Beshevkin, who did his master's thesis on Rav Tzedek, and of course considered Rav Tzedek one of his rebbes, and he mentions him a lot in his Divrei Torah. Rav Nachum Mordechai Perlow of Novominsk died in Poland. Novominsk is in Poland. He died in 1976. He was the son of Alter Yisrael Shimon, the Teferis Ish, and the grandson of Yaakov Perlow, who was the first Novominsk Rebbe. Rav Nachum married Bella Rachama, the daughter of Yitzchak Zelig Morgenstern, who was the Skolover Rebbe, the Sokolover Rebbe. He was one of the leading founders of Agudas Yisrael, as well as being a Rosh Yeshiva. He was also a descendant of the Kutzker dynasty, so he had some yichas. And by the way, on the 10th of Elul, in 1961, the passing of Rav Yehuda Aryeh of Perlow, he was also born in Novominsk. His father was also Rav Yaakov, Rav Aryeh was the son of Rav Yaakov and the brother of Rav Alter Yisrael and the uncle of Rav Nachum Mordechai Perlow. So a couple Perlow yard sites on our calendar on the 9th and the 10th of Elul. As we wind down an Erev Shabbos show for Erev Shabbos Parshas Kiseitse, this is Mark Zomick. 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

classic messengers from Parshas Kisavo, which is next week's Parsha, because that's what we do here. We end the show for Parshas Kisete, already looking forward to Parshas Kisavo. That brings to a close another edition of the Erev Shabbos Show. Episode number 430 was produced by me for you in honor of Erev Shabbos Parshas Kisete, Erev Shabbos Runny, 5786. If you're listening to the show Thursday evening, Tani Talks Parsha is coming up next. 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If you listen to the show Friday afternoon, Harry Rothenberg's Dvar Torah is coming up, which is followed by great Erev Shabbos music all the way up until candlelighting, which includes what we like to call the final hour. If you're listening to the show at any other time, what comes next is entirely up to you. As always, we thank Kedem for their continued sponsorship and ongoing support for all that we do here at the Nachum Siegel Network, and I thank you for listening. As we close, I remind you that no matter how long a journey may seem, every step you take brings you one closer to the end. Go out and make it a great day. Have an awesome Shabbos, everybody. Candlelighting for Erev Shabbos Parshas Kisete is at 7:27 p.m. This is Mark Zamek. This was the Erev Shabbos Show. 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
0: Looking for that perfect barbecue red? Lineage Malbec perfectly matches the burger, hot dog, or that seared steak fresh off the grill and the barbecue. Lineage Malbec, a great barbecue wine. 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

5 minutes after 6 a.m. Good morning, everybody. My name is Nahum Siegel. Welcome to a Friday, Erev Shabbos. This is your Jewish Moments in the Morning radio program.

JM in the AM. Good morning, good morning. Thank you, Uncle Maishi, for that amazing Tzur Mishalo and all those reminders about the different things that we say at the Shabbos table during those beautiful Zmiros, the different themes that go through the these Zmiros. Really, really nice. Dveikus had the main Habrachos. Tzur Mishalo was done by Ira Heller. Before that, Natan Fetman. Before that, Dudu Fischer. Before that, Chaim David. Before that, the late, great Benzion Schenker. And, of course, Regesh Modani opening things up. And we say good morning. Welcome to a Friday. It's Erev Shabbos on this August 21st, day 8 in the month of Elul. The year is Tavshin Pei Vav, 5786. About 3 weeks left to the brand new year. About 3 weeks left till we get to the brand new year. In fact, Rosh Hashanah is 3 weeks from tonight. Slichah is 2 weeks from tomorrow night for the Ashkenazi community. Our Sephardic friends are already in the Slichos realm. And here we are on an Erev Shabbos Parshas Ki Teitse with a candle lighting time in New York of 7:25. Make sure you know when things start where you are. 7:25 in New York. Again, make sure you know when things start where you are. Special hello to Reb Simcha in Yerushalayim. He gave me Simcha today. Sent me regards from somebody who I love getting regards from. So thank you, Simcha, and have a wonderful Shabbos in the holy city of Jerusalem. Today was the Levaya of Yehuda Katz. 44 years, Lebanon War, 1982, and his remains brought to proper burial today in a funeral that began at our beloved Yeshivat Kerem Biavne, where so many who I know, including my own brother, knew Yehuda Katz. Many who subsequently went to the yeshiva experience the aftermath of his capture. We don't know exactly how long his bed was left untouched and empty at his dorm room, but it was quite a while, many years. And the Tehillim that was said on a daily basis for him stopped this week after 44 years. And then, of course, the Levaya, the funeral procession, continued to Har HaZeitim, to the Mount of Olives, to the military section of the Mount of Olives, where he was laid to rest in an Erev Shabbat funeral that took place while we here on this side of the world were deep into the middle of the night, started in the 7 or 8 o'clock hour in the morning on Friday. And it is remarkable. There are so many, especially in light of the last 3-4 years, there's so many things to be said about the risk that the incredible soldiers of the IDF take and how government officials, I would assume, struggle constantly with weighing that risk and knowing what they're up against, knowing what they would be somewhat responsible for or feel responsible for when the boys are sent into battle. But when it comes to the, and I'm sure they take all of that very seriously, it's not accusatory at all, but when it comes to trying to rescue even the remains of a soldier, of a fighter, of somebody who defended the and fought for the state of Israel, the people of Israel, Jews around the world, it is amazing the length to which the government and the military officials of the state of Israel will go. It really is remarkable. And today's another example of that. And hopefully Eli Cohen and Ron Arad will also be buried in a proper Jewish burial in Israel soon as well. Whole thing is pretty remarkable. And it's hard to believe that there could be a satisfying feeling when dealing with someone who's being laid to rest, but we know that that's human nature, and we know what this does for the surviving members of his family and for really the Jewish people in general, for whom all of this of what happened today is so important. And the army and its officials and this whole attitude that
anybody and everybody in the country sees that will go to any length to save people around the world, will go to any length to bring back the remains of those who have fought on behalf of the Jewish people, on behalf of the State of Israel. The whole thing is pretty remarkable, frankly. Every time I'm in Israel, something of significance happens. And I don't say that in a way to brag. I said this to Stacy yesterday. It's unbelievable. Even when I go for a couple of days, it's always a big news story. Maybe that's because there's always a big news story in Israel. Like, you know, no matter what, there's going to be something big going on. But I was there, and to feel this, you know, in an ancillary way, to feel this excitement as people there were discovering that Yehuda Katz was coming home, so to speak, was pretty remarkable, pretty amazing to be there for that. By the way, there's a JM and the AM connection, more than one, to Yehuda Katz. In addition to my brother being there in Karen Biavne when he was in yeshiva, Yehuda Katz is the first cousin of our very own Robert Katz. And he is also the first cousin of our very own Yoichi Herzog, the president of Kedem Royal Wine, one of our great sponsors and supporters for the last 30 plus years. So there's a familial connection as well to everything that's been going on this morning in Israel. And I think it's important to point that out. This is somebody who not only had Jews around the world praying for him and saying a special Misha Berach for him for all these decades, but literally had relatives around the world who were fighting for him and encouraging his relatives to continue the fight. There was somebody among his family members who was cited for being a very strong nonstop advocate for any attempt at the rescue for his remains, etc., for years and years and years. I mean, very often we see that, obviously, in families, especially among the Jewish people and among people that, you know, go through this. But it was pointed out to me by the relatives that there was someone in particular who just took this on as a cause that dominated their life and no doubt helped keep it on the front page, helped keep it at the forefront of all this, in the news, so to speak, and in front of the government officials who eventually were able to make a difference, military officials, government officials, etc. JM and the AM, Friday morning, Erev Shabbos. We're in that period of time, month of Elul. We'll do our Elul show for Blowing less than an hour from now. Malcolm Honline is expected with the weekly update, 7:40 a.m. Eastern Time, 1 hour from now. Harry Rothenberg in hour number two, Rabbi Yudin in hour number three, Parshas Ki Tetzeh. Just a whole lot going on here at JM in the AM. A whole lot going on. Let's check out what's happening on the app. Listener Andrew has checked in. He has a message. The message is, I'm Yisrael Chai. Yeah, today's a good day to remember that. I'm Yisrael Chai. And we as a Jewish people will do anything and everything to make sure that we display to the world that we continue and we march on. And we take care of those who are ours, including those who are no longer with us. Listener Tikva, who is now Achyanit Tikva. Achyanit is a niece. And I was told, I was told in a very strong fashion this week that it is a much more worthy and respectful moniker to be known as Achyanit Tikva than Listener Tikva. Maybe I should call her Listener Achyanit Tikva. That's not a bad idea. I like that. So she checks in with a Boker Tov and Shabbat Shalom, and we say, of course, the same to her. Judy Landy
wants to hear the Una Messer selection from Eighth Day. It's an interesting request. And Hanala wants to hear Simcha by Ben Sur. And Hanala is tuned in from Jerusalem. How amazing is that? Four app comments in the early portion of our show. Two from Israel. Two from the United States. Oh, yes, I love it. I really love it. And I mentioned, I mentioned yesterday that I couldn't believe, I was at the wedding on Tuesday night, and I could not believe how many people told me they tune in on a daily basis to hear my show on Radio Coldplay. Really nice. Really cool. That was really, really nice. Todah rabah to everybody who listens in. There's some people who listen in to Radio Coldplay each night, and they're listening to JM and the AM, you know, at other times. Meaning that they're tuned into JM and the AM between 1 and 4 in the afternoon, and at 6 o'clock, they're listening to the hour I do at Radio Coldplay. So that's pretty cool, and I thank you for that. More coming up Friday morning, Erev Shabbos, JM in the AM. Yaakov Shweki's got a brand new one. It's called Elul, and you're listening to JM in the AM.

0: JM in the AM. Shmuel, brand new with Lechol Levadcha. Before that, brand new Yehuda Green with Shuvu Eli. Yaakov Shweki, brand new with Elul here at JM in the AM. Coming toward the end of hour number one, feel free to comment on the app. Go to the NSN, Nahum Segal Network app for Android and iPhone, and comment away. GZ Settler wants to hear Million Kochavim. We have a lot of requests. I don't know if we can get to anything and or everything today. We may have to hold off on the request until after the weekend. Yeah, it's possible. We'll see what we could do. Listener Baruch has posted on the app. If it's the Baruch I'm thinking it is, great to hear from him. Great to hear from him. He says, good morning, Nahum. It's your quote-unquote mutual friend Baruch. On our way to Chicago from Toronto, Mazal Tov, to celebrate the Bat Mitzvah of Sarah Bela Polstein, daughter of Mashi and Yehuda. Mazal Tov to the entire family. Good Shabbos. Yes, more and more smachot. I'm glad your family is celebrating a Simcha Baruch Hashem. And they're going from Chicago. They're going here to Chicago from Toronto. Well, if you're heading to Chicago, let me know what area you're going to be in. You might meet up with some of my favorite people in Chicago. This is amazing, I'll tell you. App comments so far this morning from Israel, from the tri-state area. Now we've got the international one, a traveler from Toronto to Chicago. I love it. I love how this worldwide community continues to grow here at JM and the AM and the Nahum Segal Network. It's an amazing feeling. Erev Shabbos Parshas Ki Teitzei, candle lighting in New York, 7:25. 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Again, that's af@nahumsegal.com. And you're all set. It'll be posted, and obviously we'll include it in our show. Special message for those of you who are heading up to the Catskills region for Shabbos. Word has it that there are only two copies of my book remaining at HaKol B'Sefer Judaica in Woodburn. That is the rumor. Only two copies remain. So I turn to all of you who are heading up to the Catskills region as we speak to head in over there before Shabbos and sell it out. I want everyone to know that the book will be sold out in the Catskills region. So please do your part and walk into a Kol B'Sefer Judaica in Woodburn and tell them you must have a copy of Nahum Segal's book before it is sold out. Say something like, before God forbid it's sold out. From my angle, it's not God forbid. I want it to be sold out. But, you know, you'll show the level of desperation you have for the book. And no doubt whoever's there is going to help you find it and to purchase it. And I'd love to declare it a sold-out book in the country. It's America's one and only Jewish Moments in the Morning radio program. 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Round the world, the web at NahumSegal.com on the Nahum Segal Network, and of course on the beloved NSN app. I thank those of you in the Holy Land and those of you in the United States who are commenting on the app so far this morning. A special shout-out to our international app commentator traveling from Toronto to Chicago for a big bat mitzvah this coming Shabbos. Mazel tov to you, and thanks for checking in on the app as our international community continues to grow here at JM the AM and the Nahum Segal Network. What an amazing feeling it is. Also, yesterday we checked out with Rabbi Ari Katz, we checked out the latest from Stay Road and their big campaign for Shmini Atzeres Simchas Torah. You can find out all the information by going to NahumSegal.com/chesed, NahumSegal.com chesed. 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

0: Baruch Levine, brand new on the collab album with the brand new Pirche Choir, Bishvili. Aaron Razel and company before that, Me'atav Ad Olam, JMM Friday morning, Erev Shabbos. Thanks for joining us on this Erev Shabbos Parshas Ki Tetzeh, candlelighting at 7:25 in New York. Make sure you know when things start where you are. That's the big message. 7:25 in New York. A lot of synagogues begin earlier. I may daven mincha as early as 6:30 today. Yeah. Gotta get some rest. Anyway, 7:25. Make sure you know when things start where you are. Get set for what is supposed to be a pretty nice weekend in the New York area. I say it that way because yesterday it was bedlam in many areas around here, because literally a tornado was spotted in western Long Island, flooding in a variety of places in New York and New Jersey, especially on Long Island. And it was just one of those storms again. We've been hit by a bunch of them in recent times in this area, and yesterday was just a little bit crazy. Thank goodness it looks like the rain is now out of the forecast for the near future, and I hope it'll be a wonderful Shabbos and weekend for everybody, and I hope everybody survived yesterday in a very safe manner. Listener Sandy asks us to keep in mind Shalom Avraham and Peshaleah and Rivka Naomi Bashulamis. Frey Rafur Shlema. Our very own Matis wine guest. If you haven't given yet to the fund to help Matis as they are now actively refitting his house so that he can live comfortably as a stroke victim. If you haven't yet given to the campaign, go to our Chesed page and click on the link and please be as generous as possible. Baruch Matityahu Chaim Ben Batya. Baruch Matityahu Chaim Ben Batya. And again, be as generous as possible in the GoFundMe campaign. 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You'll be glad you did. In general, anything we've discussed over the last couple of weeks, including yesterday with the Stay Road campaign, obviously the Matis campaign I just mentioned, it's all up there on the NahumSiegel.com/chesed, NahumSiegel.com/chesed. So, do what you can. Give to some good causes, especially this time of year. Harry Rothenberg has a thing or two to say regarding Parshas Ki Tetzeh. His words are brought to us for a full, complete, speedy Refuah Shlema for our dear friend, Ruchama Chana Etel Baschava. Ruchama Chana Etel Baschava. Harry Rothenberg on a Friday, Erev Shabbos at JM in the AM.
1: In this week's Parsha, we're told that if you see the animal of your friend wandering, it's lost, you have to return it to him. There's one tiny problem with this, though. It's apparently completely unnecessary. We were told earlier in the Torah, in Parshas Mishpatim, that if you see the animal of your enemy that's lost, you have to return it to him. Now, would you really ask, well, maybe I only have to return my enemy's animal if I find it. I don't have to return my friend's animal. Obviously, if you have to return your enemies, you have to return your friends. So why is the Torah telling us this seemingly unnecessary law? And the answer, according to one of the commentators, is that it's reminding you, if you want to perform this mitzvah properly, if you ever do find something that belongs to your enemy, you've got to treat him as if he's your brother. He's your friend. Because remember, you're not allowed to hate someone in your heart. If you do, if you're holding on to that grudge, you're violating another law. So the Torah is giving you an opportunity. When you find this item that belongs to your enemy, remember, he's supposed to be your brother. He's supposed to be your friend. V'ahavta l'recha kamocha. You're supposed to love all of your fellow Jews. Now think about it for a second. What are the chances? Ask yourself, any of you watching this video, how many enemies do you have? I don't have any enemies. Maybe there's some people I don't get along with as well as others. Maybe they're not my best friend. But an enemy? I mean, I have competitors, but not enemies. Maybe some of you have enemies. But if you do, do you have one? Do you even have two? How few people?

JM and the AM Shabbos Kodesh done by Avraham Avram Fried, Shaul Werdiger had Lachad Odi, JM Nam. Good morning. 7:25 is candle lighting in New York. Oh, literally 12 hours from now. On this era of Shabbos Parshas Ki Teitzei, make sure you know when things start where you are. Keep in mind Yisrael Noach ben Leah for your Refuah Shleima. Yisrael Noach ben Leah for your Refuah Shleima. 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No problem whatsoever. 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More coming up, including the weekly update with Malcolm Honline, Rabbi Yudin, hour number 3 with Parshas Ki Teitzei, and plenty more. Our Erev Shabbos show with Mark Zamek, brought to you by the wonderful people at Kedem. That's going to be happening starting at 9 a.m. Eastern Time. Plus, of course, the Kedem presentation of our Erev Shabbos music mix. It is all coming at you all through the day until candle lighting time right here at the Nachum Siegel Network. Mordechai B'David next at JM in the AM.

JM in the AM with Kolachai. Shalom Aleichem is the name of that one. Wow, that goes back, doesn't it? Benny Friedman's Children of the Palace, B'nai Heichala. My Adidas done by the one and only MBD. JM in the AM, good morning. Weekly update with Malcolm Honlein, minutes away. Keep it here for that and plenty more. 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

0: Friday morning, Erev Shabbos, Parshas Ki Tetzeh. That's Itzik Eshel. Before that, Joey Newcomb here at JM and the AM. And our Elul Shofar blowing, of course. Erev Shabbos, Parshas Ki Tetzeh, candle lighting 725 in New York. Make sure you know when things start where you are. 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Malcolm Honlein is with us, Conference of Presidents of Major American Jewish Organizations. We call this the weekly update. Mr. Honlein, a pleasure to welcome you back to JM and the AM.
1: Good to be with you as always.
0: Appreciate that. And we'll get to the serious news, and there is plenty of serious news, but I did say that I would start with this, not a quiz. I'm not quizzing you. I just found it funny and interesting. I'm in Israel this week, and I turn on, of course, Israeli television, as I tend to do, see what's happening, check out what's going on in terms of all the interesting news and the latest developments. And the craze all over the news channels this week, Malcolm, as you know, was the Likud primaries. You're familiar with that, right?
1: I've heard about it.
0: So now, these days, what's different about television these days as opposed to the old days? Now we've got this crawl at the bottom of the screen that tells you the headline they're talking about as they're talking about it, correct?
1: Right.
0: So this crawl has the words starting at the front of the line here, at the beginning of the sentence, primaries Hollywood. And I took a picture because I said to myself that you and I and many others until today have been curious, how do you spell primaries in Hebrew? And I wish our friend Mayor Weingarten would have been around this week for this one. I would have had a half hour on the air with him on this one. Anyway, I'm not quizzing you. I just want to get this out of the way because I told the listeners yesterday when I got back that I would do this. Primaries, pay resh, yud yud, mem resh, yud zion. And there it is. Malcolm, the question for you and for everybody has been answered.
1: It shows how un-Israeli it is to have primaries that when you, but I've seen it before. I've seen it in the Hebrew thing, but it is time that they came up with a word for it.
0: Nice. Maybe we could lead the charge on that campaign. Maybe that will be one that'll actually be effective, since so many others, unfortunately, go by the wayside. There is a lot of serious news this week, folks, obviously, and we will start with a story that, again, captivates the Jewish heart around the world. And, Malcolm, I just want your reaction to it, because I'm sure it's similar to all of our reaction to it. The remains of Yehuda Katz were located, brought home for Kfura 44 years later. Those of us who went to Karen Biavne always felt a special connection. We have people here. Robert Katz is his first cousin. Yoichi Herzog, president of Kedem Wine, is his first cousin. There's always been an American connection to all this, even stronger than with some of the other POW MIAs. And, of course, the funeral took place in the military section of Har HaZeitim of the Mount of Olives earlier this morning. Your reaction to this development regarding the burial now of Yehuda Katz?
1: Well, like the return of Bama Frankel, that the returns of those who stood and defended Israel and who, you know, were true heroes and all but forgotten, I have to say that, as you know, we worked very hard with the families. Some of them literally lived in our offices for the whole time, and until their death, they continued the fight unyielding. And as you know, it was one of the reasons why I went to meet Assad in Syria. It was a primary reason, in fact, was to get the bodies and to get information on it, which is a little too long a story for now. But my heart breaks when I think about the parents. And if you knew how they literally devoted 24/7 to this campaign, because even Shabbatot, they would go and speak in shuls, they would go and speak other places. All the families so devoted to this, because, you know, the Gemara tells us that a family has no menucha, they don't have any rest until their loved ones come to Kvura, until they actually get buried. And unfortunately, they died without ever getting that, at least that satisfaction of knowing that their children came back. And so it's especially meaningful. And, you know, there are still, unfortunately, missing in action that have not been recovered. And Israel continues, no matter what, to search for them. And the idea that we leave no soldier behind continues. And it's an important moral message and commitment to those who are serving, and to the families, those of those who did serve. And so I am glad that there's closure in part, and that people should go back and read about the Battle of Sultan Yaqub. We saw the three of them on a tank in Damascus. There were pictures published afterwards. And the Assad, I mean, of course, they all denied it. But this is really at least some a point of closure for them.
0: And as Malcolm refers to those who are still left behind, Ron Arad, captured in 1986, and obviously Eli Cohen, who was executed in 1965, and those remain high-profile people that still, we hope, their remains will be brought to Israel. You know, I commented earlier, so, you know, we always wonder about how the government officials and military heads in Israel, you know, weigh the risk and reward when it comes to sending the boys into battle. Because, you know, if you're the prime minister or anybody, you know, with any type of decision making, or if you're in the military and you're, you know, you have to make these decisions, you would think, you know, that you would think about it 1,000 times before actually deciding to send young men into battle, because, you know, for obvious reasons, because of what both you as an individual and what you potentially could feel based on the results, and obviously what their families would end up going through, God forbid, et cetera, et cetera. And you wonder how seriously those who make these decisions take these decisions. And I think that this attitude of no man left behind, doing everything in our power to rescue Jew, alive or dead, anywhere in the world, state of Israel, military of Israel, you know, uncovering every stone to try to find where these people are, I think it sort of, I don't want to say justifies, but I think it sort of gives us a perspective on the attitude in general. It can't be, Malcolm, and I assume you agree with this, it can't be that a people and leadership that takes what happened this week so seriously, it can't be that they don't take the original decisions of sending those into battle just as seriously.
1: I remember seeing Rabin cry at a meeting he had with us when somebody asked him about the most difficult thing about being prime minister, and he said, making a decision to send boys to die. I won't go through the whole thing, but when you realize, he said, in the president of the United States can make a decision, but he never faces the families. He said, we see them every day. They're outside my house. They're on my street. I know many of them. And that it is a personal decision to have to send them and to have to face then afterwards the immediate ramifications, which is not true for the president. There might be some demonstrations once in a while, but in Israel, and for an Israeli leader, it's a decision that is for their own children too. And I think it's something that people forget, and we often let statistics replace the personal stories, and we should never let that happen. How each one of them is a hero, and the personal stories of them will help keep them, their presence alive, remind us who they are and what they're doing for us, not just for them. And I will never forget Rabin's discussion of that and seeing tears in his eyes about coming out, and every day when you walk out of your house or I get in my car, there are the families of somebody who served.
0: Yeah. And it's interesting, because how many times have we, when there have been hostage situations, obviously way too common recently, and back in the Gilad Shalit episode, you know, you'd walk by the prime minister's home, and there'd be protests nearby, and they would be continuous 24/7 around the clock, and not just protests, but a presence. And this is something that he saw every single time. Every single time he walked in or out or drove in and out of his own home. So, yeah, you're right. There's something to be thought of in terms of that. All right, so the news of the week. The Prime Minister and the Jared Kushner met in Jerusalem. There seems to be some discrepancy about what the results of the meeting was. Apparently, the theme was that Kushner wants, on behalf of the U.S., wanted Israel to take small steps in Gaza to test whether Hamas is genuinely committed to disarming or not. Do you have any type of definitive information about what Israel or Netanyahu's reaction was to the meeting with Kushner?
1: I do not. And they've played it really close to the vest, which is something that's very unusual. And I've had some discussions, but it's not information I can share because I can't confirm it. And I don't want to speculate like many do about these things. It's very sensitive. It's very important. This is not peripheral discussions. The fact that Jared, again, is playing a lead role is very clear. And I think he was there without Witkoff, although he was there with Tony Blair and the people, and Mladenov, who is the ostensible head of the Board of Peace, as well as another representative from the board. I don't think that Israelis have much confidence in the work of the board or its potential to carry out things, and the additional restrictions placed on Israel are very complicated. Israel is trying to accommodate, and you see the orders that were given, which are very troubling to a lot of people, not to take offensive action, and the statements of leaders, military leaders, saying that our role along the border in Gaza and stuff was defensive, and so that you could have 60 attempts in a little over a week to probe the Israeli defenses and to have people cross over, and Israel's soldiers given the orders not to shoot. I hope that, we're not seeing a repetition of the past, but they are trying to be sensitive to the international order and to the blame for the failure, which is inevitable because Hamas will never live up to the agreement, should not fall on Israel as it is today, no matter what. But we have to remember the lesson of October 7th, and that when they are testing things, they stole some equipment, engineering equipment, other things. And for many Israelis, this is causing a lot of pain and a lot of concern. And that on the other hand, we have to recognize the position Israel is in and the pressures that are being brought to bear.
0: I never even considered that. Is it possible? Because there was a report this week that Israel has pulled back somewhat, but done it quietly. Is it possible that they are adhering and Netanyahu is paying attention to Kushner and his demand, and at the same time doesn't want the Israeli public, who he wants voting for him, to know that there is a real pullback going on?
1: Well, I don't think anybody these days can dismiss the impact of the elections on decisions that are being made, especially because they are so close. I mean, there's no clear winner right now, and Likud has fallen behind somewhat. So that obviously is a major consideration. I think the people of Israel want to see the army be free to take the steps necessary to protect them, that they don't want to be put in a position again where, God forbid, people can run over. Remember, Hamas did not give up their weapons. And I don't believe that they intend to give up their weapons, and the international community can do what they want. Now they changed the rules, and if you look at the outcome of the discussions as reported, that it includes turning over the weapons, but not to Hamas and not to storage houses that obviously they could raid at any time, but to the international force that would ultimately destroy those weapons. And it's the removal of the weapons. It's not just, some sham operation where they turn over the weapons and Hamas reclassifies, Kalashnikovs as personal weapons that people were allowed to keep, certain arms for their own protection. That the rules that are being set in the discussions, and obviously concessions that they got, there were 15 points, I think, in the agreement, to me, the most important was about the advance on the weapons, and that the principle that Israel does not withdraw until the disarmament is completed, or at least sufficiently underway for that to begin. Israel has insisted on it, rightly, that they cannot pull back, because we know from history exactly what happens and how manipulative they are. We have not seen new leadership emerge in Gaza at all that can take control and enforce this. The border peace has not gotten the recruits. They have, I think, 100 from Morocco and one other country that pledged. But you don't really, you have some training going on in Jordan for that, quote, police force that's supposed to govern Gaza. But we know that the tremendous number of weapons that have been uncovered tells you how much is there, and how much is in private hands, and how much is in still in Hamas storage areas that have not been uncovered.
0: Are there supposed to be Americans in that force?
1: No, Americans are not in that force. From the beginning, President Trump said they would not be. There would be some Europeans, some Africans, and as I said, Morocco. They would be under the guidance of the border peace, and the deployments are still very vague about what would happen, but they're not there. They don't have the soldiers there. The people have not delivered on it. And so, you know, there are so many steps that have to be taken first.
0: Do you think a guy like Tony, you know Tony Blair, do you think a guy like Tony Blair thinks it's a total waste of time? Like, what do you think he's thinking as all this is going on, the border piece, and he's sitting at these meetings?
1: I actually do know him, and I've worked with him in the past. I don't think he's playing that central role. He's good as a door opener, and he's good to go when you travel to the Arab countries, and he raises money prolifically for his own operations and activities, which I frankly haven't seen having a broad impact, but may well. But he's, as an international figure, respected, and certainly very few amongst them that Israel would engage with any degree of trust. So his role is symbolic, but also, I think, practical. And the fact that Jared, as I said, played a more important role, and people should go back and look at the 15 points and the agreements that were reached, because they do meet some many of Israel's concerns. But the fundamental thing is the problem, that Israel didn't agree to stop the targeted killings. It didn't agree to withdraw to the yellow line. It didn't agree to reduce the military presence, which ultimately would be something to be implemented. And I think Mike Huckabee was part of the discussions, as well as Mladenov, who's the director general, former ambassador, and a very good friend of ours, and somebody who did speak and was Middle East envoy at one point. So you have to look at the different parts in that. The fact that the weapons will not be initially transferred to the technocratic government, Palestinian government, that's supposed to be created. So, and they will be transferred to the U.S.-led ISF forces for destruction. So these are all important parts of what really went on, but doesn't get reported very much.
0: Could you imagine if that destruction's on public display? I mean, that would be some.
1: Well, some of it would have to be, because I don't think the Israeli people will have confidence in it if they don't see it, because they know that all these.
0: Yeah, but I don't know if the enemy. I don't know if the enemy could tolerate it. I don't know if they'll be able to tolerate that.
1: Well, if they get paid for the weapons to get turned in,
0: they'll change their minds. America's one and only Jewish Moments in the morning radio program. Heard on listener-sponsored digital radio around the world, the web at NahumSiegel.com and the Nahum Siegel Network, and, of course, the beloved NSN app. Malcolm Honlein's with us. We call this the weekly update. So on the subject of misdirection, because I brought it up regarding the, whether Israel's actually pulling back or not, could a similar thing be going on at the Strait of Hormuz? And what I mean is that as President Trump continues to what looks like stall through this process, and every week there's a new declaration about how he's handling it and how we're winning and et cetera, et cetera, et cetera. It does seem, and there are reports, that of the American military has been quietly operating a shipping corridor through the straits. The Navy is escorting tankers in and out. millions of barrels supposedly, you know, making its way. A lot of side deals going on, whether it's the Iranians or the Americans, whether Oman or the UAE are involved, et cetera, et cetera. Is it possible that the United States is just waiting this whole thing out? Because soon, if this continues, if what I just said is accurate, if this continues, soon it'll be irrelevant if Iran controls the strait.
1: Well, I don't think it'll become irrelevant, but I think you're making an important point. First of all, the exports they admitted this week are down to zero. And so a country that was dependent for its existence, its income, largely on its oil exports, had to acknowledge that it's been effectively curtailed. There was always some smuggling. There's always some little bit to get out. But the United States has done a job that, again, the media doesn't portray accurately. And the president is clamping down on the economic warfare, though many would have liked to see a more kinetic war and finishing the job or at least taking sharper actions. They did fire on several boats in during the week, and you had from Yemen, you had from others. Against UAE shipping. UAE has cut off all of its trade. So beyond the energy trade and income, the UAE was a major source. They have hundreds of Iranians with businesses and trading and stuff. All of that has stopped. The trade between UAE and Iran has been stopped and curtailed. Right. So the events at the in terms of the boycott, the United States stranglehold does work. It does tell you that they have control of the Straits of Hormuz. The threats against Oman coming from both the West and from Iran has sort of neutralized their role. There are shipping lanes that have been developed where United States protects and some ships go through, not stopping in Iran, not picking up Iranian oil, but transversing. You still have hundreds of ships in the area that did not get through during the short time that the straits were open. And the Iranians also limit ships, especially if they have American and Israeli ships. Related ships are banned, and they will certainly reactivate that. This causes Belai. This is an international waterway. And as we remember from the Straits of Tehran story, those who are old enough to remember what led to the Six-Day War and to other conflicts when Israel's lifeline was cut off from the south, the story is the same here, that the Iranian efforts to control shipping and the idea that they would impose charges and other things. So it's not just a battle for now. It's also about the conditions that will obtain afterwards.
0: And when Trump goes ahead and declares the whole economic thing, and as you just said, you know, this stranglehold on Iran actually could work. Is he meeting, parenthetically, when Netanyahu comes here next month, is he meeting with the president? My point being, is this sufficient for the prime minister? Like, is Netanyahu going to, you know, consider this very close to what Obama would have done? Or will he say this is actually an effective strategy?
1: Again, remember, it's going to be a little over a month before the election. Right. And people are going to want to see very strong statements. The prime minister will be here for a short time because it's between Yom Kippur and Sukkot. And, you know, he has, and you have the several fronts, the issues that he has to consider, because Gaza will obviously be playing up very big and will be a big issue between the United States and Israel and the international community and the continuing beating up of Israel on everything. And I think the meeting in Egypt, when Jared Kushner went and met with Hamas, people were very critical of it. He said that, I think this was the second time there had been such contact. Right. But, you know, I have to see that the president hasn't, has talked about endorsing a candidate in the election in Israel.
0: Right.
1: I don't think we should count on that. But a lot of things happened that were important. For one, you know, one of the major sources of information in the background negotiations, which people, was not done publicly, but those who were involved, the backdoor channel through the regional government was eliminated. And I think the question of what's happening with the IRGC internally, there are pressures to close it. There are pressures, political pressures developing between them. You see Iran's warnings to Oman and the acts of desperation. I think they are afraid, by the way, of an end to the war in some regard because, and Rouhani actually said this, their former president, because they think there'll be a civil war once the war is over in Iran internally, that a lot of the dissension and stuff will erupt again. It's not clear whether people, after the events of last January, when more than 50,000 were killed, as you know, and will they be willing to go into the streets? Because you can be sure the IRGC will be there and they'll be vicious. They're executing people continuously, yet you don't hear anything about that. No condemnations, no concern being expressed. Right. And the question is whether they shift the offensive in the coming weeks. There's a lot to be looked at on those fronts. Do they continue to try to activate their proxies? And then you have the parallel thread, which we've discussed here for years, trying to get people to understand that Turkey's more aggressive moves also are very relevant.
0: I'm sure that'll be a topic if he does meet with, meaning if the prime minister meets with Trump. But just can we go back for a second to the Straits of Hormuz and what you confirmed, after I asked you about the reopening of some of the channels, etc. Many of the Israel critical people, especially those that are, accusing Israel of causing this whole conflict and bringing the United States into it, they continue to cite the shortage of energy that's imminent for the United States. We've gone through our backup supply. Prices are going to be double what they are now. If it's $4 a gallon, it'll be $8 a gallon, etc., etc. Based on how you responded to this, it doesn't look like any of this is really going to affect the supply of American oil, of oil that America needs. Am I right about that or not? Is this completely alarmist and false that there's actually going to be a shortage down the road?
1: So, first of all, America is energy independent. America is a net exporter of energy. So America itself does not have to be affected. It means we can't sell on the market. Then the market goes up and companies, oil companies, tend to then take advantage of that circumstance where the international price is up and that they can charge more. But the fact is that the supply is there. It is true that our strategic reserve is at the lowest point in 40 years, I think. I think that and we can't look and see Europe this winter go into a winter with shortage of gas, and people will be freezing just like they're suffering this summer from the extreme heat, and the needs for Ukraine, et cetera. And Russia, which has sufficient oil for itself and is the biggest net exporter in the world, not being able to market its stuff is certainly selling as much as it can on the black market. But the Europeans are dependent on Russian gas also and oil. So you have a lot of factors that will come into play as they face a cold winter. So for the United States, it's a secondary thing, a lot of what we buy, the byproducts are made with petroleum products from abroad. And in the manufacturing, plastics have so many things that have the components or are dependent upon petroleum supplies. So it does affect things we buy. It does affect the global market and the demand. And, the United States can't just gluttonously continue to consume. The market's dry.
0: Nonetheless, COVID caused more of a shortage than this war is causing. I'm talking about in general with the types of supplies you just referred to.
1: Well, with the resumption of fracking and using our domestic resources and exploiting it, we have plenty of energy for Americans and for some of our allies.
0: Back to the primaries with a pay for a moment. So Likud is threatening legal action over these subsidized flights. So what's the idea? The idea is that some people in Israel want to pay Israelis who live abroad to come back and vote. Is that outrageous in your opinion? Is this something that's common? What is this all about?
1: So it's they don't pay them as far as we know. We know they pay for their airplane tickets, and they're encouraging people to sponsor a flight for somebody to come. I think that it's for people living abroad. If they're not diplomats and they're not serving in organizational or official roles, there are a lot of people who believe that there shouldn't be extended privileges, although many countries do provide voting booths at official sites so that people, their citizens abroad, can participate. Israel does not allow people who are in official roles. So they're saying we will pay for them to come because most of those abroad would be likely to vote center left. And in the past, this is not the first time it's been done. It has happened in past elections. Remember, this is the first time a government in, I don't know, 40 years lasted the full 4 years.
0: That's right.
1: So, you know, we don't have that much experience recently, but I know people who are involved in organizing some of these efforts. I have a lot of questions about it. It's certainly ideologically driven. It's not just a democracy, raising the flag of democracy to give everybody a chance to vote. Many people do, and they used to for many years, fly back to vote, which is perfectly legitimate thing to do. If you're a citizen, come back, you're there. But the idea that you subsidize it and you pay for people to come has raised a lot of opposition, and a lot of people feel that it's, it distorts democracy. But it's, there are a lot of Israelis abroad. And so there are flights that are being organized. This was done before, but in truth, the numbers were very small. The impact was very minimal.
0: We might be able

0: come back, you're there. But the idea that you subsidize it and you pay for people to come has raised a lot of opposition, and a lot of people feel that it's, it distorts democracy. But it's, there are a lot of Israelis abroad. And so there are flights that are being organized. There are, and again, this was done before. But in truth, the numbers were very small. The impact was very minimal.
1: We might be able to fact check this somehow. But if I would have asked you on October 8th of 2023, if this government would have remained for the full 4-year term, what would you have said?
0: No chance.
2: Isn't that funny?
0: But I would have said that in 22. I mean, when they got elected, there was right. No chance, because they didn't. It hasn't happened. And you saw Netanyahu governed, the governments he ran were also short-lived. In fact, that they sustained against all the predictions. I don't understand enough of Israeli politics to ever be able to predict
1: But I wonder if it's because of the war or coincidentally it has nothing to do with the war, that just the government, just because of the numbers, because of the precariousness of the situation, it just survived. Do you think it's all war related?
0: I think it is related to the war. It's always a factor. And you say, you don't want to divide the country during the war. But I think that there are other factors. Number one, the weakness of the opposition. You don't have a strong leader. You don't have somebody who really rallies and can show that they can win, 61 seats yet. They come close, but they haven't. But it would have to be in coalitions. And a lot of people believe those coalitions won't really hold and that there'll be a lot of shifting of people, once the election, even before the election. And we've seen, people starting these new parties. You have a whole slew of small parties being created, whether it's just to position the leaders because they weren't going to get in winnable positions, let's say on the Likud list, because the Likud primary this past week, they have 140,000 members, and only half turned out. And of the 25 slots, 8 were pre-positioned, were given to Netanyahu to populate. So they were really voting over 17 slots altogether. And then, of course, you had national elections parallel that, which are independent of this. And they elect members of Knesset on a national scale. So you have a very uncertain and shaky political bases across the board, and with the movements that are taking place, and you get closer, it will become much more heated amongst those opposing Netanyahu, and as well as within the Likud, for those who right. didn't get winnable positions, but including some well-known names.
1: But the other stat, well-known names who are accused of being aligned with the Haredi community or others?
0: No, others who just didn't make the cut.
1: The other statistic that everyone keeps talking about from the primaries with a pay is last time was 58% and this time only 53%. Do you think there's a lack of enthusiasm for the Likud party compared to the way it was 4 years ago?
0: Absolutely. And I think for Netanyahu personally, and that there comes a point, after all the years, even supporters, feel that sometimes change in democracy is healthy. But there is no leader that compares to him, I think, now
1: right.
0: that has arisen. So people there's nobody around whom they can rally.
1: Yeah,
0: if you had some strong personality, you would see greater dissent. But on the other hand, there are people who still have great confidence in Netanyahu and see him as the leader. And I think some of his actions in the last days can be interpreted in that light, that he has to project a certain image. And the protection of the people right now, I think the question of building their confidence and who can assure that their security will be maintained. October 7th still is a cloud over everybody and deep scars.
1: August 21st, I will tell you who the dark horse is. Lieberman. Today it's Lieberman. Today he would get more votes than people expect. I don't know if you agree with that, but that's my impression.
0: If you would have asked me who is a pivotal figure today, I would have said Lieberman. And not because he's going to increase his vote so much. I don't think that's the issue. The issue is that he could be pivotal in getting to 61 votes.

0: troops, and that he's a very shrewd operator, and maybe with Eisenkot they could work out a rotation, they could work out something. But I think right now he is a pivotal figure.
1: Yeah, someone made an interesting comment to me this week that we know, obviously, national security was always the number one issue and continues to be. But now domestic issues are seeping back into the Israeli electoral scene, which makes sense because it's been getting very little attention, so to speak, you know, for the last couple of years. And if that's the case, then if that's the case, many people think that Lieberman will deal with those situations better than Netanyahu. So see what happens.
0: Yeah, but it's very divisive issues right now. And that's the greatest danger, is when Israel's divided internally, the Haredi issues, other issues that are coming to the fore. And you need somebody who can be unifier. So Eisenkot and others are presenting themselves as those who can build a coalition. Right. Gilad Erdan, others who are newer to the scene, are saying that they can bring together different factions. I'm worried about the impact of this, both post-election as well as now. And I think calls for unity that we've heard are not resonating that well because of the deep resentments that have been created. And I think the media has to play a more responsible role than they do. They generally haven't in Israel, but I think now under these circumstances, they really have to.
1: Hopefully they will. Thank you so much for all your time. Have a wonderful Shabbos. We'll speak, please God, next week.
0: God willing, have a great Shabbos, and we have to talk about what happened with Turkey this week, and we have to talk about the implications still of the spreading influence of the Pakistani-Saudi-Turkey deal. So we have a lot to talk about next week.
1: Well, we have something even more important to talk about. You have your first Sabrala in the family.
0: That is the biggest simcha, and the first Sabra grandchild for us, grandchild. Born to our children, grandchildren, great-grandchildren, who live in Ramot Beit Shemesh. He's an attorney, Mayor Stein, for those who know the Steins who live here in Brooklyn, but he's the first to have made Aliyah, and she gave birth this week to a baby girl, which is their third child, and it's a true simcha and a milestone in the history of our family. It's something that previous generations wanted and tried to do during the war and before the war. In fact, my parents were both in Hakshara and had the singular goal of getting to then Palestine. And of course, Hitler had other plans in mind. So this is a huge simcha for us and something to celebrate.
1: Wow, amazing. Mazal tov. Pretty incredible. Have a wonderful Shabbos. Malcolm Honlein, Conference of Presidents of Major American Jewish Organizations, Friday, 7:40 a.m. Eastern Time for the weekly update here at JM the AM. It's Erev Shabbos, Parshas Ki Tetzeh, with candlelighting time at 7:25 in New York. 7:25 in New York. Make sure you know when things start where you are this time each and every Friday. Every Erev Shabbos, with great pleasure, we present Rabbi Benjamin Yudin, Spiritual Leader Emeritus, Congregation Shomrei Torah in Fairlawn, New Jersey, to address the entire listening audience concerning the Torah portion of the week. Good morning, Rabbi Yudin.
2: Good morning, Nachum. Good Shabbos, everybody. Tomorrow we have the privilege of reading Parshas Ki Tzeitzeh. Whoa. Parshas Ki Tzeitzeh is known for having the most mitzvot of any singular parsha in the Torah. According to the Chinuch, there are 26 positives, 27 positives, and 47 restrictions, for a total of 74 mitzvos. Some of the more familiar mitzvos are that of marriage and divorce, as well as the closing paragraph in Parshas Ki Tzeitzeh, Zechiras Amalek, the biblical commandment to remember to destroy evil Amalek in this world. I'd like to share with you an exciting idea that Rashi tells us in the second Aliyah. Now, the Gemara in Yevamos teaches that, especially in the book of Devarim, we are Tarshin on Smuchin, which means that we have the right to explain why one mitzvah is written next to another, and the lessons that we might learn therefrom. So in the second Aliyah, we find the following. First comes the mitzvah of Shiluach HaKan. Shiluach HaKan is to send away the mother bird, not to take the mother and the chicks or eggs together. And then, if you fulfill this mitzvah, which says that it will be good for you, and you'll be blessed with longevity. The next halacha is that you will build a new home and you are to make a marker, a fence around your home. Was one mitzvah, Goreris, another mitzvah. And you will then come to the kerem, to a vineyard. And when it comes to the vineyard, you will not plant a vine and other grains together. Next comes sode, a field, and you will not plow with an ox and a donkey together. And you will have the next one, Begodim Noim. You'll have nice clothing with the prohibition of shatnez, not wearing wool and linen together. Therefore, says Rashi, Nismuchu Parshios Halolu. The Be'er Yosef, in his commentary, points out something very fascinating. You fulfill the mitzvah of Shiluach HaKan. You sent the mother bird away. So the Torah says, by doing that, you're going to build a new home. One would think that the reward for sending the mother bird away is that now you're able to build a nice new home. And the answer, he says, no, is as a result of sending the mother bird away, of fulfilling one mitzvah, you will have the opportunity to fulfill another mitzvah, which is to make a fence around the law. And if you fulfill that mitzvah, you will have the opportunity to plant a vineyard, where the mitzvah is not the planting, but it's that you're not planting the vine with other grain. And soda, a field, you need to plow the field. You're not going to plow with a ox and a donkey. And then you're going to have nice clothing, which is the mitzvah of shatnez, not to wear wool and linen together. So Rashi explains that's why these five commandments are written one next to another, to teach us mitzvah goreres mitzvah, that one mitzvah causes another mitzvah. I'd like to expand a little bit on that concept of mitzvah, goreres mitzvah. So we can understand you've performed one mitzvah, Hashem will give you an opportunity to perform another mitzvah. However, I'd like to tell you that there's much more to this concept. And that is as follows. The Gemara in Kiddushin 40b teaches us, Asa mitzvah achas. When a person fulfills a mitzvah, it's not only ashrav, it's not only that it's good for him, but rather shehriya es atzmo bis kol olam l'kapshus, that not only has he gained personally perfecting himself, but he has also elevated the world about him, enabling the world to accrue more blessing from God. Whoa. And conversely, ouch, if a person violates a negative command, so not only has he committed a liability towards himself, his soul, but also the entire world towards the side of liability. And this is found in the Rambam as well. The idea of the potential of each mitzvah. And that's based on the Mishnah in Avos, where Ben Hazai says, mitzvah goreres mitzvah, ve'aveira goreres aveira. Now, I'd like to direct you to Reb Chaim Volozhin in his Sefer Nefesh HaChaim, in the first Sha'ar, chapters 3 and 4. And his thesis is very strong. He tells you the famous Mishnah in Avos, Perek Beis, Mishnah Aleph, whereby the Mishnah says, Da, literally, no, be cognizant, Mala Mala, what is above Mimcha, what's above you. Me know what that means, that Hashem directs the world. But he explains this a bit differently. Da, no, mala mala, what is going on and how Hashem directs the world. Mimcha stems from you, meaning Hashem tzilcha, Hashem is our shadow. If we act in good, positive ways, if we show v'ohavtol riyachol kamocha, we truly love all Jews, then guess what? Hashem is going to bestow more love on us. And if chas v'shalom, there is katata, there's strife, and there's sinah, I can't even say the H word, but if there is the opposite of ahava, the opposite of love within the Jewish community, Hashem as well turns his back on us. So this is a very powerful idea. I'm going to substantiate this idea with the Gemara in Sanhedrin 96b, where the Gemara tells us that the one who destroyed the first Beis HaMikdash was Nebuzaradan. Nebuzaradan was sent by Nebuchadnezzar, and he was exceedingly arrogant. And when he came and destroyed the first Beis HaMikdash, he couldn't stop patting himself on the back. And listen to what the Gemara says. Nafka Basko, a heavenly voice emanated the Umrale and said to Nebuzaradan, Amo Ketila Kotalt, you destroyed a slain nation, meaning Hashem had already decreed that the Jewish people were to be defeated because they went against what the Beis HaMikdash stood for. Hechola Kalio Kalis, a burned sanctuary that you burned. In other words, it wasn't you. It was Hashem who took this initiative, and you were just the messenger that Hashem sent to implement it. And finally, Kimcha Techina, Techinas, a ground flower that you ground. Unbelievable. What we do down here has not only an effect upon us, but what we do down here has nothing less than a global effect. Unbelievable. Now, this is something that we would not be able to understand on our own. That is why we need to take the hand of Rav Chaim Volozhin, who was the primary disciple of the Vilna Gaon, and understand that all of Jewish history is connected. We are living in very special times. We see it with the many, many miracles that are happening in Eretz Yisrael, that are happening in the world around us. Understand that it's not simply that Hashem is putting on a show and showing us what he can do, but we honestly believe that the more we are dedicated to his Torah and his mitzvos, to the love of Hashem and to the love of Klal Yisrael, the greater the Ahava of Hashem will continue to be for Klal Yisrael. Therefore, especially now in Chodesh Elul, the table talk should be mitzvah, gereres mitzvah. Shabbat Shalom.

Kircha Yerushalayim, JM and the AM, and the Zerub Shabbos Parshas Kitetzeh, candle lighting 7:25 in New York. Make sure you know when things start where you are. Coming up tomorrow night, Saturday night single with Avrami and everybody else, there's Wickler. Sunday is going to be an El Shofar blowing at about 7:30 a.m. Eastern Time. Return of JM Sunday, please God, after Sukkos. Monday we're back, starting at 6 a.m. here at JM in the AM. Feel free to comment on the app. Go to the NSN, Nahum Segal Network app for Android and iPhone, and comment away. Let's see what we got here. Oh, that's funny. Yeah, it's a Yigal Salik song, Kan Tzipor. I'm saying this because someone asked for the London School of Jewish Song and Kan Tzipor. I don't think London ever recorded it. I don't think. We could look that up. It was Pircha Yerushalayim. It's a Yigal Salik selection, Pircha Yerushalayim. Let's see. Did London ever record it? Maybe I'm totally wrong. Who knows? Yeah, it doesn't seem like it. Does not seem like it. I don't even think on Pircha Yerushalayim it was called Kan Tzipor. I think it was called Bird's Nest. or maybe there was a Hebrew title listing. There may have been a Hebrew track listing. Yeah, that's possible. Anyway. What else do we have on the app? Oh, Judy Landy also, please play Kan Tzipor. Wow, I'm like Nahum the prophet. GZ Settler says the war within the war within the war. Ben Gvir all the way. I heard that actually from somebody in Israel this week. It's funny. I heard a similar sentiment. Mazel tov to Ezra Leitner and the big Ofruf. Mazel tov to the Teichmans, the Scheichets, the Leitners, the Nymans, and the Greenbergers. That came from listener Devorah. Listener Mara says, good morning, Nahum. Amazing Shabbat music mix. Love it. You even got a Sephardic one in there. Shabbat shalom to you, the family, and the entire listening audience. Thank you for that. Always lots of great messages, and they are all appreciated. JM the AM, Friday morning, Erev Shabbos. Yes, it is a an August summer Erev Shabbos. Some people have already started their Elzman school year activities. Others are still in vacation mode, so to speak. No matter where you're going today, whether it's a long road trip or just spending a few hours in the car before Shabbos to get where you have to get to, make sure you have it here at the Nahum Segal Network. Coming up at 9 a.m. Eastern Time, it's Mark Zamek hosting the Kedem presentation of the Erev Shabbos show, followed by the Kedem presentation of the Erev Shabbos music mix all day long right here on the Nahum Segal Network.

This is the niggin that I sang. That I sing at my bar mitzvah. And ever since then, it's the song my father and I sing together often. But this is no exception. I want everybody singing together when we start. All right?

Eitan Katz. His father of Shalom. Amazing. Avrami Spitz before that, brand new on Nila Dodi here at JM in the AM. Time to say good job. His journey's at JM in the AM.

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Coming up, Kedem presents the Erev Shabbos show with Mark Zomick. That's coming up next in the Kedem presentation of the Erev Shabbos music mix all day long. Make sure to keep it here at the Nahum Siegel Network. Saturday Night Siegel with Avrami or Rabbi Eliezer's weekly tomorrow night. Monday, we're back starting at 6 a.m. Make sure to join us. Have a fabulous Shabbos, wonderful weekend. Till Monday, Nahum Siegel reminding you, remember the past, live the present, and trust the future.

from Tamid B'Simcha opens up an Erev Shabbos show. For Erev Shabbos Parshas Kiseitse, that's right, Kiseitse 5786, 727, candlelighting in the New Jersey area, 637 in Jerusalem, Israel. This is episode number 430 of the Erev Shabbos show, believe it or not, as we cover August 21 through 27. LL 8 to 14. Don't want to scare everybody. LL 8 to 14, as it is, Rosh Hashanah is only 2.5 weeks away. Maseches Chulin and Daf Yomi 113 to 119, and Yevamos 13 through 19 in Yerushalmi. Thank you all for joining us on this Erev Shabbos, which we are naming Erev Shabbos Runny. Daf Torah begins Runny Akara, but we're going to call it Runny because Runny means sing out. So we're going to, it's an appropriate name for this Erev Shabbos show. I thought we did a couple good ones. I thought Kinichan was good. I thought Manavu was good last week. And I think Runny is pretty good. So we're going to dub this Erev Shabbos Runny here on the Nachum Segal Network at NachumSegal.com. 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And we got a great one for you. Of course, we got great Parsha songs. We're going to start to move into some of the Elul, Rosh Hashanah-ish, Slichos-ish songs as well. And, of course, new music, as we'll always play when we get that coming over the transom. So sit back, relax, and enjoy. Get up and dance and enjoy. It's all up to you. Whatever you like. Erev Shabbos Parshas Kiseitse on the Nachum Segal Network at NachumSegal.com.

happen to think that maybe the more apt one is, or my favorite is, Ani l'uman v'ishti l'machadanim. I'm going to Uman and my wife is going to the in-laws. Anyway, that's another acronym for Elul. Anyway, great Erev Shabbos music. Here's a song. It's actually called Elul. NachumSiegel.com's Erev Shabbos show sponsored by Kedem.

phone this morning. I know you're thinking that's a Hoshana Rabbah song. Why are you playing that? And I went back and forth with one of the people we consult on these difficult Parsha song conversations. The words in the Haftorah, the end of that song has words in the Haftorah, Archivi, etc. So I decided it's a Parsha song. There was some back and forth. There are a lot of songs, including this week, Hisori and Hisnari, where the liturgy evokes the Pasuk from the Navi or the Torah, whatever it is, in this case, the Navi. And the question is of whether that becomes a Parsha song or not. So if you're creating a database with Parsha songs, I understand. Maybe it's not a Parsha song. If you're doing an Erev Shabbos show, then it's definitely a Parsha song. We cast a very wide net. Speaking of the Rabbi's sons, by the way, I started listening to Yehuda Geber's Jewish History Soundbite podcast recently. I don't always plug other people's podcasts here, but I commute multiple days a week to Piscataway. It's about a 45 minute to an hour commute, sometimes longer. I need stuff listened to during the regular year. I'm listening to Rav Aaron Rakefet Shiurim, He Should Live and Be Well, from Gris Kolel. That's a couple days a week. It's 290 minute Shiurim. During the summer, there's a little bit less to listen to. So I cast a bigger wide net and I discovered Yehuda Geber. It was a series on Jewish music, which interested me then. I got really sucked into his, I don't know, 9, 10, 11 part. I'm only up to part 8. His series on the Kastner train, which was absolutely fabulous. So if you have access to podcasts in general, I highly recommend it. He's very relatable. He's not giving you crazy amount of details, but he does it in a way that even I can understand. So Yehuda Geber's Jewish History Soundbite podcast is an official plug here on the Erev Shabbos show. We don't, as I said, we don't always plug other people's programs, especially that are not on this network, but we have thoroughly enjoyed for the past few weeks the information that I am learning. Boy, that Kastner train had so much controversy surrounding it. Just incredible. Definitely worth the look into Jewish history. Anyway, we continue. Erev Shabbos. Sing louder, right? That's what we have to do anytime. Shabbos, Erev Shabbos, sing louder here. Erev Shabbos, NachumSiegel.com.

going down the shore or having a summer picnic with friends and don't want to schlep that special bottle of rosé or white wine, throw a bunch of Bartonura cans in the ice chest. 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

words from the Haftorah for Shabbos Parshas Kisetse. We're calling it Shabbos Runny. Sing out. That's right. Candlelighting in the New York, New Jersey area. 727. 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

Ishai Rebo, title track from his El Tashat album. I cannot believe it's 7 years since those songs came out. Beginning to play our Elul and Slichos music, as our Sephardic brothers and sisters began saying Slichos this past Sunday. Erev Shabbos Zorus coming up in a little while. 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

Welcome back to Erev Shabbos Oiros. There is a mitzvah in the Torah that were there to be a Jewish youth who had strayed from the path so much, even before they had become a bar mitzvah, then, under certain circumstances, they could be taken out and killed as a result of their actions, even though they had not performed any specific isurim that would warrant the death penalty. The Torah says it is better for him to die innocent than to die guilty. It is talking about a scenario where his future is laid out so clearly that the Torah tells us that there was no alternative than for him to turn out so bad that it is better to cut him down now. One of the details that must be in place for us to fulfill this mitzvah is that his mother and father bring him to Beis Din and explain to them the scenario. But if only one of his parents is present at the court, the Beis Din would not follow through on giving him the death penalty at this juncture. Why? If we had assessed that this person has fallen so low, so quickly, and that his future is so bleak, why should it matter how many people had brought him to Beis Din? Why does the calculus change just because one of his parents was not there to bring him in? Maybe the answer is that the parent was not there because he still believed in the boy. Even though this boy had done so wrong and led his life on the wrong path, so much so that the Torah was ready to kill him in his youth, his loving parent still saw potential in him and kept his faith in the child. And that passivity that he did not come to Beis Din with the other parent is enough to alter the future of this person's entire life, instead of assessing that this person will definitely be led down a criminal trajectory. He has turned into an entirely new person with an entirely new potential. And that is all because he was not given up on. The Dumna Magid says a poignant mashal that we can use to illustrate this. There was a town that experienced a horrific earthquake. As a result, all of the clocks in the town and their delicate mechanisms were thrown off. Not one clock in the town showed the proper time. Eventually, an expert clockmaker came to the town and repaired every single person's clocks. But there was one man whose clock could not be repaired. The clockmaker said, while everyone else kept winding their clock, even though it showed the wrong time, you gave up on yours, and now it is rusted. Especially at this time of Elul, it is important for us to recognize our own potential and never give up on ourselves. This has been Tovia Zamek for the Erev Shabbos Show on the Nachum Segal Network.

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For those who want to avoid alcohol, or for those who want a delicious bottle of wine without the alcohol, the new Divin, D-I-V-I-N, is here. Divin Chenin Blanc and Divin Sauvignon Blanc, both de-alcoholized, and both a 0.5% of alcohol or even less, still retain that great imported French wine flavor, only now without the alcohol. Divin Sauvignon Blanc and Chenin Blanc. 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

Torah for Parshas Kisei Tzei. Enough Torah, I think, for Parshas Noach. We get to read that twice at, within a couple months of each other. Erev Shabbos, Parshas Kisei Tzei. We're calling this Erev Shabbos Runny. Want everybody to sing out as we get ready for the Yamim Noraim in a few weeks, believe it or not. Rosh Hashanah, three Shabbatot away. I cannot believe it. I got to start working on it. I'm a one of the WhatsApp groups I'm in is this Baal Tfila Chazan WhatsApp group, which always gets energy at this time of the year with this pretty much the same controversies questions and song selections. The controversies, of course. The biggest controversy, probably by far every single year, is what's the proper nusach for Mincha and Yom Kippur before Misod Chachamim? That maybe is the biggest controversy of the entire year. I do not kid you. And everybody knows that it's the weekday nusach. So, but there still seems to be a controversy every year. I had trouble wrapping my head around that too when Sherwood Goffin explained it to me. But hey, it is what it is as we start trying to get the nusach in our head. This year, one of my goals, because the first day of Yom Tov is Rosh Hashanah is Shabbos, is, and I have to go talk to Matthew Silverman about this because he does this, and I guess Joey, his dad, does this too better than I can, is to switch into Shabbos for the two paragraphs of Yom HaShabbos, etc., and then switch back out for Yom Naram. I know I have to practice it, but it is definitely on my list to add to my repertoire for this year. So we're going to work on that. Nusach, for anybody davening in the Beit Midrash and the Young Israel of Teaneck, you can pay attention to see how well that I did. Erev Shabbos, Parshas Kisei Tzei, Erev Shabbos Runny at NachumSiegel.com.

Anna. That's a Slichos song. Actually, not 100% sure whether it's in Slichos for Sfardim, even though we're playing some Slichos songs because Sfardim started Slichos this past week. But that's Misha Anna, Ari Goldwag, Sheves Chaverim or Sheves Achim? Sheves Chaverim, I believe. Zara Chaya, brand new music before that. A couple Timcha Ezecher, Amalek, as we celebrate Parshas Kiseitse here, winding down the five books of Moses, marching towards Rosh Hashanah, and of course, marching towards Simchas Torah, when we'll finish up Vizos HaBracha. 727 Candlelighting in New York, 637 Jerusalem. This episode on 430 of the Erev Shabbos Show, as we cover August 21 through 27, Elul 8 through 14. On the 9th of Elul, the passing in 1900 of Rav Tzedek HaKohen Rabinowitz of Lublin, the author of the pre-tzaddik. He was born in 1823, died in 1900. He was the son of Rav Yaakov HaKohen, the Rav of Kreisberg. Rav Tzedek studied only the revealed aspects of the Torah, Halacha and Gemara, until he was 24. Beginning in 1947, he learned the only Kabbalistic teachings. Rav Tzedek became a chassid of the Izbicher Rebbe, and a close friend of Yehuda Leib Iger. Upon his death of Rav Iger in 1888, he agreed to take over the leadership of Rav Iger's Hasidim. Rav Tzedek was a prolific author, and of course, he also wrote essays on astronomy, geometry, and algebra, so probably from the Torah Derech Eretz approach, even though he was clearly a chassid. We know a lot about Rav Tzedek, or almost everything we know about Rav Tzedek probably comes from Dibash, Rav David Beshevkin, who did his master's thesis on Rav Tzedek, and of course considered Rav Tzedek one of his rebbes, and he mentions him a lot in his Divrei Torah. Rav Nachum Mordechai Perlau of Novominsk died in Poland. Novominsk is in Poland. He died in 1976. He was the son of Alter Yisrael Shimon, the Teferis Ish, and the grandson of Yaakov Perlau, who was the first Novominsker Rebbe. Rav Nachum married Bella Rachama, the daughter of Rav Yitzchak Zelig Morgenstern, who was the Skolover Rebbe, he was one of the leading founders of Agudas Yisrael, as well as being a Rosh Yeshiva. He was also a descendant of the Kutzker dynasty, so he had some yichas. And by the way, on the 10th of Elul in 1961, the passing of Rav Yehuda Aryeh of Perlau, he was also born in Novominsk. His father was also Rav Yaakov, Rav Aryeh was the son of Rav Yaakov and the brother of Rav Alter Yisrael and the uncle of Rav Nachum Mordechai Perlau. So a couple Perlau yard sites on our calendar on the 9th and the 10th of Elul. As we wind down an Erev Shabbos show for Erev Shabbos Parshas Kiseitse, this is Mark Zamek. 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

classic messengers from Parshas Kisavo, which is next week's Parsha, because that's what we do here. We end the show for Parshas Kisavo, already looking forward to Parshas Kisavo. That brings to a close another edition of the Erev Shabbos Show, episode number 430, was produced by me for you in honor of Erev Shabbos Parshas Kisavo, Erev Shabbos Runny, 5786. If you're listening to the show Thursday evening, Tani Talks Parsha is coming up next. 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If you're listening to the show Friday afternoon, Harry Rothenberg's Dvar Torah is coming up, which is followed by great Erev Shabbos music all the way up until candlelighting, which includes what we like to call the final hour. 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As always, we thank Kedem for their continued sponsorship and ongoing support for all that we do here at the Nachum Siegel Network, and I thank you for listening. As we close, I remind you that no matter how long a journey may seem, every step you take brings you one closer to the end. 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Have an awesome Shabbos, everybody. 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

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Herzog Method Champenois are great. 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

In this week's parsha, we're told that if you see the animal of your friend wandering, it's lost, you have to return it to him. There's one tiny problem with this, though. It's apparently completely unnecessary. We were told earlier in the Torah, in Parshas Mishpatim, that if you see the animal of your enemy that's lost, you have to return it to him. Now, would you really ask, well, maybe I only have to return my enemy's animal if I find it. I don't have to return my friend's animal. Obviously, if you have to return your enemies, you have to return your friends. So why is the Torah telling us this seemingly unnecessary law? And the answer, according to one of the commentators, is that it's reminding you, if you want to perform this mitzvah properly, if you ever do find something that belongs to your enemy, you've got to treat him as if he's your brother. He's your friend. Because remember, you're not allowed to hate someone in your heart. If you do, if you're holding on to that grudge, you're violating another law. So the Torah is giving you an opportunity. When you find this item that belongs to your enemy, remember, he's supposed to be your brother. He's supposed to be your friend. V'ahavta l'recha kamocha. You're supposed to love all of your fellow Jews. Now think about it for a second. What are the chances? Ask yourself, any of you watching this video, how many enemies do you have? I don't have any enemies. Maybe there's some people I don't get along with as well as others. Maybe they're not my best friend. But an enemy? I mean, I have competitors, but not enemies. Maybe some of you have enemies. But if you do, do you have one? Do you even have two? How few people are there that would even be categorized as your enemy? So think about it. You just found an animal. You just found a wallet. And you look inside and it's got the name of your enemy, your bitter enemy, and Torah is telling you you have to return it? Hashem, God is hitting you over the head. What are the chances that you, of all people in the world, are going to find your enemy's wallet? Here's an opportunity. Go return it. Maybe while you return it, he'll thank you, and you'll appreciate the thank you, and maybe you'll be able to bury the hatchet. It wasn't random. This is God giving you

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We're calling it Shabbos Runny. Sing out. That's right. Candlelighting in the New York, New Jersey area. 727. 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

Ishai Rebo, title track from his El Tashat album. I cannot believe it's 7 years since those songs came out. Beginning to play our Elul and Slichos music, as our Sephardic brothers and sisters began saying Slichos this past Sunday. Erev Shabbos Zorus coming up in a little while. 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

Welcome back to Erev Shabbos Oiros. There is a mitzvah in the Torah that were there to be a Jewish youth who had strayed from the path so much, even before they had become a bar mitzvah, then, under certain circumstances, they could be taken out and killed as a result of their actions, even though they had not performed any specific isurim that would warrant the death penalty. The Torah says it is better for him to die innocent than to die guilty. It is talking about a scenario where his future is laid out so clearly that the Torah tells us that there was no alternative than for him to turn out so bad that it is better to cut him down now. One of the details that must be in place for us to fulfill this mitzvah is that his mother and father bring him to Beis Din and explain to them the scenario. But if only one of his parents is present at the court, the Beis Din would not follow through on giving him the death penalty at this juncture. Why? If we had assessed that this person has fallen so low so quickly and that his future is so bleak, why should it matter how many people had brought him to Beis Din? Why does the calculus change just because one of his parents was not there to bring him in? Maybe the answer is that the parent was not there because he still believed in the boy. Even though this boy had done so wrong and led his life on the wrong path, so much so that the Torah was ready to kill him in his youth, his loving parent still saw potential in him and kept his faith in the child. And that passivity that he did not come to Beis Din with the other parent is enough to alter the future of this person's entire life, instead of assessing that this person will definitely be led down a criminal trajectory. He has turned into an entirely new person with an entirely new potential. And that is all because he was not given up on. The Dumna Magid says a poignant mashal that we can use to illustrate this. There was a town that experienced a horrific earthquake. As a result, all of the clocks in the town and their delicate mechanisms were thrown off. Not one clock in the town showed the proper time. Eventually, an expert clockmaker came to the town and repaired every single person's clocks. But there was one man whose clock could not be repaired. The clockmaker said, while everyone else kept winding their clock, even though it showed the wrong time, you gave up on yours, and now it is rusted. Especially at this time of Elul, it is important for us to recognize our own potential and never give up on ourselves. This has been Tovia Zamek for the Erev Shabbos Show on the Nachum Segal Network.

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words from the Haftorah for Shabbos Parshas Kisetse. We're calling it Shabbos Runny. Sing out. That's right. Candlelighting in the New York, New Jersey area. 727. 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

Ishai Rebo, title track from his El Tashat album. I cannot believe it's 7 years since those songs came out. Beginning to play our Elul and Slichos music, as our Sephardic brothers and sisters began saying Slichos this past Sunday. Erev Shabbos Zorus coming up in a little while. 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

Welcome back to Erev Shabbos Oiros. There is a mitzvah in the Torah that were there to be a Jewish youth who had strayed from the path so much, even before they had become a bar mitzvah, then, under certain circumstances, they could be taken out and killed as a result of their actions, even though they had not performed any specific isurim that would warrant the death penalty. The Torah says it is better for him to die innocent than to die guilty. It is talking about a scenario where his future is laid out so clearly that the Torah tells us that there was no alternative than for him to turn out so bad that it is better to cut him down now. One of the details that must be in place for us to fulfill this mitzvah is that his mother and father bring him to Beis Din and explain to them the scenario. But if only one of his parents is present at the court, the Beis Din would not follow through on giving him the death penalty at this juncture. Why? If we had assessed that this person has fallen so low, so quickly, and that his future is so bleak, why should it matter how many people had brought him to Beis Din? Why does the calculus change just because one of his parents was not there to bring him in? Maybe the answer is that the parent was not there because he still believed in the boy. Even though this boy had done so wrong and led his life on the wrong path, so much so that the Torah was ready to kill him in his youth, his loving parent still saw potential in him and kept his faith in the child. And that passivity that he did not come to Beis Din with the other parent is enough to alter the future of this person's entire life, instead of assessing that this person will definitely be led down a criminal trajectory. He has turned into an entirely new person with an entirely new potential. And that is all because he was not given up on. The Dumna Magid says a poignant mashal that we can use to illustrate this. There was a town that experienced a horrific earthquake. As a result, all of the clocks in the town and their delicate mechanisms were thrown off. Not one clock in the town showed the proper time. Eventually, an expert clockmaker came to the town and repaired every single person's clocks. But there was one man whose clock could not be repaired. The clockmaker said, while everyone else kept winding their clock, even though it showed the wrong time, you gave up on yours, and now it is rusted. Especially at this time of Elul, it is important for us to recognize our own potential and never give up on ourselves. This has been Tovia Zamek for the Erev Shabbos Show on the Nachum Segal Network.

uvisein hoy lecholish voish dei parnos vosoin.